0: 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Over 30 lawyers based in Colorado, winning here for nearly 30 years. There are law firms advertising here that aren't from Colorado. They slink in from Chicago or Los Angeles and pretend to be here. So if you're injured in Colorado, pick a law firm that's actually from here. Just dial the twos. Backus and Schenker wins.
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1: My mom doesn't change the channel.
0: See?
1: It's just on.
0: Respect.
1: You know
0: what I'm saying? Respect.
1: Right now. She's I'm sure she's listening to us as my nephews are running around making her crazy.
0: Well, this might also make your mom crazy.
1: Dale.
0: Because when those nephews grow up and if they decide they want to play college football, apparently they can stop playing college football, go to the NFL, play preseason games, get sacks, get stats, and then decide they want to go re-enroll in college like it's Billy Madison. I don't like it. I hate it. And Monsi, I'll tell you this. I do not care for the fact that college football, I'm from Louisiana. I grew up watching football on Friday, grew up watching football on Saturday, grew up football on Sunday. Okay? High school, college, pro. That's what we did. I was baptized in football. All right? And what I know, one thing is true. Once you stop playing on Fridays, you start playing on Saturdays. Once you stop playing on Saturdays, you start playing on Sundays. And you don't really go backwards. And I don't care what a judge says where. But thank God for Marcus Freeman to stand up and say, the judge can say what he wants. I'm not taking players back.
1: Yes.
0: Because they went to the NFL. And I got my roster that I built, and I can't just kowtow whenever somebody's asking me to bend over. I can't do it.
1: I can't believe this is even a thing. Like, I feel like I'm in the upside down. What do you mean? You have either been drafted, played preseason, played G League. You have completely left the college world. You have entered professional sports and you want to come back? No. The fact that this is even a conversation is ridiculous. I don't care. I don't feel bad. This is another thing that COVID ruined. This is all that, you know what I'm saying? Like everyone feeling like they lost a year. Let's try to get another year. And I feel like that's still from that. Like, it's the same generation of players that kind of feel...
0: Well, I think this is actually the... There was some validity to...
1: I agree, but I'm saying, like, people are trying to still leech onto that. Like, if those players got an extra year, I should be able to, especially with money.
0: This is about the money.
1: Of course it is. 100%. They're not going back to study. But they're not saying, I want to go back to get a degree.
0: There's an inefficiency that, it like, in college, for example, like, I'm at Michigan, right? You mean a running back's a bad investment because I won't be able to sign into a second contract? Oh, wait. He's going to be here 4 years. What do I care about his second contract?
1: Mm-hmm.
0: No. If I have the best running back in college football, pay him $10 million, please. Mm. Right? And so there's a market inefficiency in that, like, if you're about to get cut from the NFL, you have much more, like, you can go here and get paid. Or get cut by the NFL and not be paid and have a job. What I'm saying is, if you're leaving it up to judges and legislation and laws, like the NCAA itself should have put a blanket rule across the top. Because Marcus Freeman is the only person that's saying, look, we're not going to do this, but it's in part because of Notre Dame academic standards and rigorous stuff. He's also basically not allowed to do it.
1: Mm-hmm.
0: If he was like LSU Lane Kiffin, like Lane Kiffin took a kid from training camp. You know what I mean? Because it's different standards, different way, especially the way the quarter schedule is set up. Like, I know these kids still potentially attend class, right? I wonder what he would say if he was able to do it, but I'm glad he's not, and I'm glad he's making the statement because something has to give.
1: Yeah. No, you can't just decide that you made a wrong decision. If you leave college, you got bad advice. If you're thinking you're going to come back after you've already dabbled in professional sports, you got bad advice. If you have years extra, you got what I'm saying?
0: Well, like, also too, just don't leave.
1: Don't leave.
0: Don't leave.
1: Don't leave.
0: Like Michael Vick told me eye to eye, face to face, that $20,000 he would have stayed at Virginia Tech for another year.
1: Mm.
0: $20,000 he needed the money. I mean, it's easy. Just stay. Speaking of stay, Scooble, is he going to stay long time?
1: I don't know.
0: After all of this,
1: I don't know. We are.
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23: 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It bounces away from Carter. It rolls into the back of the net. It's 1-0 Colorado.
25: The Colorado Rapids won their fourth straight on the home pitch when they defeated LAFC in a midweek match. Colorado comes away with a 1-0 victory. Tonight, the Burgundy Boys take to the road as they travel to California for a showdown with San Diego FC. Coming up in your Colorado Rapids pregame preview, we will hear from Rob Holding.
26: I know a lot of people talk, oh, you're playing three games in a week, but the way we train, our midweek sessions are just as hard as the game is sometimes, so it feels normal to just go into game and then midweek and then on the weekend again.
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25: 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I'm Mark Bertinoli. Excuse me, Mark Bertinoli, and we're coming to you live from the MLS studios here in Lone Tree. Tonight, the 9-10-1 Colorado Rapids are at Snapdragon Stadium in San Diego, California to take on San Diego FC, who enter with a record of 6-8-6. The Rapids had a midweek match when they faced LAFC on Wednesday. It was the Burgundy Boys' third straight match at home, and they were looking for their fourth straight home win overall and their fourth victory in the last five contests. Colorado and LA were facing each other for the second and final time of the regular season, and LAFC entered with the third best record in the West. The Rapids have been shutting down opponents at Dick's Sporting Goods Park, a parade of clean sheets for the good guys, and they would do it again versus LAFC. The action came early in this one. The Rapids created multiple chances, and they would get the eventual game winner halfway through the first 45. It was minute 22, and Colorado found themselves with a set piece.
1: 0-0 right now at Dick's Sporting Goods Park. Yusuf Maziz, solo behind the soccer ball. Right arm up. Right foot sails it in.
2: Yes.
1: It takes a deflection. It bounces away from Carter. It rolls into the back of the net. It's 1-0 Colorado. Yusuf Maziz, a goal machine from set pieces. The assist on the game winner Saturday in Sporting. And now the service that takes a deflection at the first defender and bounces over the line.
25: The newest Burgundy boy, Maziz, delivers with the curling shot that deflected off an LAFC defender into the back of that. 1-0 Colorado. The Rapids had a chance at the end of the first half to double their lead when they were awarded a penalty kick, but Cabral Carter made the save. Neither team scored the second half, and the Rapids get the victory 1-0. Here's Patrick Paxton Aronson after the victory.
3: Pax, congrats on the win. Tonight you got to start at right wing. There was a game earlier in the season where you played more left wing. You seem juiced in that situation. You get to come at different angles, maybe play at a little bit of a higher pace. What was that like for you tonight?
4: Yeah, it was obviously a little bit of a different role. I've been enjoying my role as the second pocket player, but yeah, obviously when coach asks me to play right winger, it's something I have the ability to do. Like you said, it kind of gets me higher up the field in 1v1 situations more so, and I think it's more of a kind of a threat in the box, whereas in the pocket position I'm always playing the passes, whereas the winger kind of gives me the chance to be on the other end of those passes. So yeah, it was unique, and then I think also the defensive responsibility was huge for coach, so yeah, good that he showed the trust in me to do that against LAFC tonight.
5: Matt Pollard, Burgundy Wave, Paxton, four straight wins at home. Congratulations on that. You know, three of them by 1-0 when maybe it could have been more. What's working right now offensively, and then what's maybe the next step to have you guys have more of a, like a 6-2 against Houston?
4: Yeah, no, it's a interesting and good question. I think, yeah, the chances were created, it just comes down to little moments in the box. We're getting in all the right areas, all the right chances. I think it just comes down to the individual quality in that moment on the day, and I have no doubt that the team will click. The good thing is, like you said, it's four straight wins at home and three straight wins, so even with us not, let's so say, clicking in the final third, we're still grinding out good wins. But yeah, I'm a firm believer as long as you create those chances, it's only a matter of time with the quality that we have up there that they all start going in and we get another Houston game.
6: Hi, Keith Richards, Team NBS Media. We got to see the first start from Yusuf Maziz. As a fellow attacking midfielder, like, what maybe is he bringing differently to the team that's going to continue to progress and help in the future?
4: Yeah, obviously, you saw his quality tonight. I think he brings something a little bit different in terms of he's always looking for that killer pass. He's always looking for, yeah, the shot or the final crawl. So me being on the field with him as well, it's very nice because I feel like we're on the same page with that. Because, yeah, in that role, I also like to do that. So he sees the passes in trainings. We've connected well. So, yeah, he did really well in his first start. And, yeah, looking forward to playing with him more.
7: Paxton, Spencer Baldwin, Denver Post. Take us through that moment early in the second half where the ball, Hoffa's ball goes over the keeper, finds you, and it somehow doesn't find the back of the net.
4: Yeah, to be honest, I have to watch it back because I have no idea. I just remember the goalie kind of tipping it with his hand, and I think it threw me off a little. And then I kind of try to go in with a ninja kick, I think, and yeah, it doesn't work out. Somehow it doesn't go in. I don't know if it hit my heel or it didn't hit my heel. I think if I could do it back, I would just go with the head or with the chest just to try to get the most contact on it. But no, I'll have to look at it back. It was definitely a strange one.
5: Paxton, thoughts on how Wayne's played? He's doing a lot of stuff dynamically in the midfield and, you know, kind of coming into his own in ways that, at least covering him from since he's been with the club, he's coming into his own. Your thoughts?
4: Yeah, Wayne's been a player who has progressively over the season gotten better and better. He had a little bit of a setback with the injury, but I think, yeah, luckily for him, it kind of came at a point where he was able to recover over the World Cup break and didn't miss too many matches. So for what he does for the team is obviously both sides of the ball. Yeah, and little moments like tonight when we play the 1-2 and then he drives and draws the foul, and that's how we score off of. He's very good at evading pressure and kind of buying us time in certain moments.
3: Paxton, at this point, since the restart, you guys are in seventh place. The narrative that you were only beating below table competition is over with this LAFC match. What is the confidence like in the locker room? How are you viewing this last stretch of the season?
4: Yeah, I mean, it's obviously a great atmosphere, but I think it's an atmosphere where we all know that's where we should be. I think over the course of the first half of the season, we weren't necessarily getting these results, these 1-0, not grind outs, because I think we deserve to win them, of course, but earlier in the season, maybe we would have conceded a late one, and then you walk away with 1 point, and then you're kind of just kicking yourselves. So I think it's the full development of the team, the growth, everybody kind of knowing each other a little better, and I think the World Cup break gave us a great opportunity to kind of just progress on the things that needed to be progressed. And yeah, the atmosphere in the locker room is really good. The clean sheets are exceptional. And yeah, I think it's also a little bit of excitement knowing that when everything kind of clicks in the final third and we go out and score four or five goals, our potential is through the roof.
25: That was Paxton Aronson. Tonight's starting lineups are brought to you by American Family Insurance. Insure carefully, dream fearlessly. We'll get that full lineup with Connor Cape here in just a few minutes. Colorado's won four in a row at home, and as you heard Paxton just saying, posted a clean sheet in all those wins. That's the second longest streak in team history. They need one more to tie and two more to set a new record for the club. Here is Matt Wells.
2: Yeah, very good. Obviously, we've got a fantastic home record here, and the last couple of games have been outstanding in terms of the performance levels, the chance creation. But I think the other night we showed a different side to us, because we also showed it at St. Louis away. But how we defended for the last 20 minutes of that game was outstanding. So I'll say it was a pretty complete performance the other day. We had some brilliant moments with the ball. We had some outstanding pressing. We had some really good final third play, albeit just a little bit loose sometimes on the finish. And then we defended around our box to such a high level. So, certainly when we deliver all facets of our game model at that level, we're always going to have a chance of winning games. So the squad's very confident. We've got a lot of momentum, but we know we go to a difficult team in a difficult place. So we're gonna need every bit of that level to get the win.
8: And then how do you balance, result yesterday? Want to carry the momentum into Saturday, but also kind of it's its own different battle. How do you balance that as a coach?
2: Yeah, we always just focus on the game plan. I think that's where we know our principles, we know our style. We're always chipping away at that and trying to improve. That'll be an ongoing process. But at the same time, we're pretty detailed with our analysis of the opponent, and so it's just I try and get the guys to focus as much of their energy into that as possible. I think that gives us one brain on the pitch. Everyone's in unison. We're very synchronized in most moments of our game in the last, since we've come back from the break, really. We know San Diego we played them recently, but they're a complex team. They're a team I really like. They have a real good culture about them in terms of keeping the ball. They're difficult to get to grips with their movements in the middle of the pitch. So you have to be aggressive, but you have to be tactically in tune as well. So difficult challenge, but it's one that we're well prepared for.
9: What can you say about the depth and chemistry of the midfield right now, trying to integrate within the last few games, also battling the game after game after game, steadily building?
2: Yeah, it is a balance. It is definitely a balance in terms of, obviously, he's a little bit behind with training minutes and physical level compared to the other guys. But we've got good depth there. I thought Wayne Frederick was not at his best the other night with the ball, but he was outstanding without the ball. And that's, when you have players that deliver that as a baseline, you've always got a chance of winning games. Paxton had a really strong performance, albeit for a large majority of the game, he was out on the right wing. But when he moved inside, he was very good. Josh Atencio is back from suspension, which gives us an extra body as well. So, I've got a lot of selection headaches and dilemmas in midfield. But yeah, the main thing for me is every player is in a good spot form wise and is ready to go.
8: And then just wrap it up quick. Talk about the back line and Nico so far, at least since the it's been all season, but since the World Cup break, allowing only one goal. Really, what has been the key there for that group's success?
2: Yeah, I think the key is that it's not the back line and Nico, it's the whole team. I think that's that for me is the secret recipe. You look at every successful team in the world, their attackers attack, but they also defend. There's no, and it's the same here, there's no passengers in this team. Every single player, you look how we defended the last 20 minutes against LA.
27: every single player back around the edge of the box, including Rafa. It's difficult for LA to find the spaces. And of course, in the moments where we get breached, the back four have been excellent in terms of making blocks, having big moments in their own penalty box. And then Nico's been exactly the same when we've needed him to. He's not been overused. Our numbers are very good defensively. We're top two in the MLS for our defensive process. So it's not like we've suffered loads of chances, but when he has been called upon, he's been excellent.
25: That was Matt Wells after that win on Wednesday night. We will roll on with your pregame show after a quick timeout right here on the Altitude Sports Radio Network.
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0: to your Colorado Rapids pregame show as they get set to take on San Diego this evening. 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Stephen Cudipietro, Travis Diop, Stuart Baines, and Navajo. Those are all out this evening. That is your health report brought to you by UC Health. And that brings us to tonight in San Diego FC. They are 13th in the West with 24 points. They are coming off a 3-1 loss to the Timbers on Wednesday night. That ended a three-match unbeaten streak for them. Despite being in 13th place, San Diego is just 3 points below the cut line in the West. Here's Rob Holding on this matchup.
1: Win on Wednesday, how do you kind of take that into Saturday without focusing on it too much?
2: Yeah, I think it's just momentum. Winning games, we've won about 3 in a row now at home. So now to take it on the road and hopefully maintain the clean sheets and pick up another 3 points.
1: What's the transition like going from a stretch of home games like this to a road game like that, if there's any on your body or anything?
2: No, I think it's fine. I know a lot of people talk, you're playing 3 games in a week, but the way we train, our midweek sessions are just as hard as the game sometimes, so it feels normal to just go into game and then midweek and then on the weekend again.
3: Do you have any comments about the locker room energy surrounding these past wins and how you can take that into a road trip like this, especially with Rugby Cup coming up directly after that?
2: Yeah, it's definitely like there's a lot of belief in the changing room right now, and a lot of good energy and positivity, and I think that's key to like keeping these run of results going.
1: Yeah, Arsenal this weekend or next weekend?
2: Arsenal, what?
1: Are they starting the season off?
2: Yeah, tomorrow.
1: Yeah,
2: tomorrow Arsenal, so hopefully they kick off and they go back to back.
0: That was Rob Holton, and they did. Arsenal did get the win yesterday as they began their season. The Rapids head home after this one. They close out their August schedule with a showdown versus Real Salt Lake next week at Dick's Sporting Goods Park. Once again, here is the Rapids head coach.
4: First thing is an unbelievable win. I think now four wins in a row at home without a goal conceded, five if we count the Minnesota friendly here. So, yeah, delighted with the defensive organisation, the mentality, the spirit of the group. I think probably another game where it could have been a little bit more comfortable. Obviously, the penalty, we lose a bit of momentum with that miss. But I also think at the start of the second half, we had a couple of really good situations. Pats had a big chance at the back post, which would have made the game a bit more comfortable. And then obviously when they throw Sonny and Bawanga into the game late on, forced us back a little bit. So I'd like to have seen us be a little bit better with the ball. But still within those moments, we still had some really nice build-ups. And I think it was difficult to make the game compact with the ball because we were just breaking through and we had such good situations, big overloads going into their box. So of course that's an area where we have to be more decisive. Like we score the second, maybe then that leads to the third, but certainly be a lot more comfortable at the end. But yeah, regardless of that, certainly if we can't score the second, it's brilliant that we're showing the ability to keep the clean sheets.
5: Hi, Coach. Keith Richards, Team NBS okay. Media. Yesterday you had talked about how Yusuf has the ability to maybe play a little bit out of the structure and create. Just wondering what your thoughts were on his performance tonight and if he was able to do that for you.
4: Yeah, I thought, listen, again, I just said in the dressing room, it's another big moment for him. We know is one of the big reasons we brought him here was his set play quality. So it's another great delivery. And against their high line, he puts it in the right space between the defensive line and the keeper. And as we've said in the last day's preparation, we know their line's quite high around the box. So as long as we get good quality into that area, we're either going to score or maybe even they could score an own goal, which is exactly what happened. So credit to Rob Birch there, great information to Yusuf, but the player is the one who has to execute. And yeah, I thought his general performance was again very good. He showed his quality, he showed the difference that he has got in those positions, but there's no doubt physically he still needs to get up to the level to produce the intensity that we need consistently. But the only way to arrive there is to keep getting minutes in game. So, yeah, I think a really strong first start for him at the club.
6: Coach, Spencer Weldon, Burgundy Wave. You see Cozy Thompson in the midfield and Noah Cobb in the midfield to end the game. How much do you practice maybe players playing a little bit out of position, and how much confidence do you have in these players?
4: Yeah, Cozy actually didn't last long in there because he came into midfield and obviously Miguel got the or I made the concussion sub just to protect Miguel, even though he was adamant he was fine. Once you see a player doing what he was doing, I'm never ever going to take that risk to try and win a football match. So all, every day of the week, that's the right thing to do. So once I then took him out, then it was Kosi to left back, and then bringing Noah into midfield. And I'd be lying if I said I've ever practiced with Noah in midfield. That's just a moment of needs must. Josh got a really stupid suspension the other day with a ridiculous challenge when he knew he was one booking away. So turned to the bench, got no Josh Atencio to put in there. You've obviously got no Ted Kudu Pietro to put in there because he's out with an injury. You've got no Jackson Travis because he's injured. So it's really looking around, okay, who's the most suited to going into that position? They were attacking a lot more on the outside in that moment, so I thought it was better. Kosi's played a lot at left back, had a really strong game against San Diego there, so made more sense to put him at left back, and then Noah just to do a job next to Wayne in midfield. I thought he did a really, really good job in there as well. But yeah, shows the team spirit that we've got.
7: Hi, Coach. This is Wen Zhang from Good Day Sports.
4: How's it going?
7: Good, thank you. So Sony and you guys were in the same team a little more than 2 years. So was it helpful to block him today, even if it's only in the second half?
4: Yeah, I think seeing their manager's comments before the game, I had a suspicion they might make some changes. But yeah, I don't think a big deal should be made of that. We also made changes. I think probably the most common starting partnership I've had on the wings is Meningu and Dante Seeley, who I guess would be then considered our version of Sun and Bawanga. And I didn't start either of those two today. Gave opportunity to other guys, played Paxton out on the right, and obviously started Yappy on the left. So yeah, I think both teams showed that, you know, in this moment you have to respect the schedule. And when you play, I can't speak for them, but when you play the style of play that we play, the high tempo, the pressing, you see how well we pressed against Kansas City, that you expend energy, that takes effort. So I thought we got the balance right tonight in terms of enough freshness, enough changes, but you also don't want to change a winning team, and certainly a back four that's consistently, and a keeper consistently producing clean sheets. As I said at the outset, to four home clean sheets in a row is pretty good going for a team that plays out from the back, and a team that presses high, and a team that holds the halfway line. Usually those things come with risk and you play that way, but then maybe you suffer a little bit. But yeah, I'm delighted with where we're at from a tactical organisation point of view, and the players are feeling so comfortable in our way of playing that they're able then to go and execute. But yeah, certainly when Sonny and Bawanga came into the game, we'd done a lot of work yesterday, always assuming they would start the game. I thought it's much better to be prepared that way than if they don't start. Okay, that's a nice surprise, but I think as soon as they came into the game, the lads adjusted. We changed everything. We changed the pressure. Changed Hamzat then sat on Sonny when Hamzat was jumping up previously to that, and Reggie stopped going on overlaps. He just stayed with Bawanga, which is exactly how we'd rehearsed it yesterday. So yeah, I thought it worked really well, and it was a big catalyst for us getting the clean sheet.
8: Coach Matthew Wick with Pitcast, congrats on the match. Feels like we just did this a few days ago, but perfect at home, 4 wins, 1 goal conceded since the World Cup. You're now on a 2.4 point per game streak. That's got you in 7th place and 5 points out of a home playoff hosting opportunity. What are you driving home after a match like this as we go to San Diego and then even more so into Salt Lake to start looking higher up the table?
4: Yeah, I think as I've said from day one, really, just we focus on the process. We focus on our football. It's a complex way of playing that does take time. I saw an interview with Kyle Walker talking about Pep and how it took him. I think he said 2 years before he really got used to Pep's system and understanding how to find the free man. And obviously, our whole football is no secret. We don't play like City, but the underlying core principle of trying to find the free man in all moments, difficult for the players. It's new concepts for them. So I think all you just see week on week, we get more and more comfortable, and that's the same for all of the different facets of our game. They get more and more comfortable with how I like them to stand in the defensive line. They get more and more comfortable with knowing when to squeeze and when to drop. They get more and more comfortable with defending around the box, and it's the same with our stuff in possession. I think the biggest shift we've made since the break is the final third movements. Without giving them away, we do a lot of different things in the final third now to what we did previously, and that's why there's been a great spike in our touches in the opponent's penalty box, which was an area pre-break that I was really unhappy with. It was just a consequence of analysing at the break, okay, where are we at? And that was an area I thought, okay, well, that's not sustainable. If you're only getting into the opponent's box X amount and we ranked, I don't know, 20th or something in the MLS, that's not really going to win us the MLS Cup. So made a lot of changes tactically in terms of how we operate in the final third. I think the good news is the spike in terms of how much we're getting into the box. Now it's just that last bit of the finishing, but that's the bit I'm calmest about. That will just come when it comes on a certain day. We just got to keep producing these metrics. And then the area that I think the guys are growing with is just the defensive confidence as a team. And I think you see at the end of the game, one of my assistants actually came up to me right at the end and said, oh, should we change to a back five? And I said, no, take a look, we're playing a back six. Because in that moment we had Dante attract on the outside of the back four and Georgi Meningu attract on the outside here. So we literally had the back four with both wingers on the outside of it. And then it was Paxton, Wayne and Noah and Rafa really trying to fight and control the space in front, which is where LA had a little bit of the side space. But really we kept a good line. They just kept resorting to trying to drop crosses into the box, which probably isn't their most desired way of attacking and trying to create chances. So I think the defensive spirit of the group, and I actually think we took a lot from St. Louis away, playing with 10 men. I think the boys took a lot of confidence from that game afterwards. Like, okay, if we can, when we have 11 men, if we can actually combine our football and our high pressing with then this desire to defend as a proper team around the edge of the box with every single player participating, starters and non-starters, then we're a hell of a team. Because we have good players, we have a top goalkeeper, so we are going to be difficult to score goals against.
0: That was Matt Wells. Let's take a look what's going on in Major League Soccer. Obviously, the Rapids, one of the few late games tonight, so almost every other game is final or about to be final. There are just four games going on right now, four matches happening. Nashville and Columbus are in the 87th minute there in Nashville. And the Crew have themselves the 2-1 lead over Nashville. As they, I mean, the Crew are bad and Nashville is good. So this is a slightly shocking scores. Columbus has just 5 wins on the season and Nashville is sitting on 14. But they just scored about, well, they got one from Gomes in minute number 68 to take the 2-1 advantage. St. Louis City and Houston are in stoppage time. Right now they are 2 minutes past 90 with St. Louis City holding on to a 2-1 advantage. Right now Houston tied it up in the 75th minute, but Houston just got another one. Or excuse me, St. Louis just got another one to go on top of Houston 2-1. Austin FC and the Philadelphia Union are tied 1-1 in the 59th minute of that match. And the Vancouver Whitecaps have scored 3 first-half goals. They have a 3-0 lead over FC Dallas. They're almost at halftime. The 3 games yet to kick off, obviously the Rapids and San Diego, Timbers and LAFC in L.A., and the Quakes host Minnesota. Finals from earlier today, Montreal and the L.A. Galaxy play to a 2-2 draw. As Montreal got a late goal in that one to equalize. Charlotte, a 3-1 win over DC United. FC Cincinnati and the Seattle Sounders played to a 1-1 draw in Cincinnati. Seattle had been struggling. But they come away with at least a point in that one. Toronto got a win over Inter Miami. A 2-1 victory for Toronto tonight. Lionel Messi, the only one to score for Miami. He did that in minute number 82. Orlando beat RSL 2-1. Real Salt Lake will be in Denver next week. And the Red Bulls of New York and the Chicago Fire play to a 1-1 draw. One score to give you from Major League Baseball. The Rockies are in action tonight. They are taking on the Cleveland Guardians. It is the top of the ninth, and the Guardians lead the Rockies right now by a score of 4-2. Time right now, though, to get it on. It's the Colorado Rapids and San Diego FC. Connor Cape will kick off next right here on the Altitude Sports Radio Network.
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And now, the starting 11 for your San Diego FC, as chosen by head coach Mikey Varas. Goalkeeper number one, CJ Dos Santos. Defender number 26, Manu Dua. Defender number 27, Luca Bombino. Defender number 32, Ian Murphy. Defender number 33,

midfielder, number 20, Aníbal Godoy. Midfielder, number 8, Aníbal Akari. Forward, number 99.

Good evening, Rapids fans. Welcome in. I'm Connor Cape, joining you live from Snapdragon Stadium in the canyons north of San Diego, where your Burgundy boys are taking on San Diego FC. Looking to turn a three-game winning streak into a four-game winning streak. The Rapids have conceded just one goal since the MLS season resumed following the World Cup. They're looking to keep that clean sheet streak going. If they do it tonight, Nico Hansen, it will be a new career high in clean sheets in a single season for the Rapids goalkeeper. And this is the San Diego side coming off a 3-1 loss at Portland after picking up a 1-0 victory at LAFC prior to that. The Colorado Rapids are in the Headwaters kit and they're saluting the section of supporters from C38 and Rapids fans who have traveled to Southern California. They're way up in the top corner of Snapdragon Stadium. Manager Matt Wells has chosen his goalkeeper, Nico Hansen. Reggie Cannon, Cozy Thompson will be the fullbacks. Loic Williams, Rob holding the center backs. Hamzat, Josh Atencio, Paxton Aronson in the middle. Georgia Manungu, Dante Sealy on the wings. Hafa Navajo wearing the captain's armband, the tip of the spear. He is just one goal shy of tying Paul Bravo and Omar Cummings for second most in club history. Tripped up over my own notes. San Diego wearing the navy blue. They'll be attacking from left to right on your radio dial. We're in the corner here of Snapdragon Stadium, and the Rapids are coming our direction. Right now, Loic Williams is on it as we're just underway. 12 seconds. Back to Hansen, over to Atencio at the top of the arc. Flare it to the near sideline for Loic Williams. Rolled across the surface. Took a touch through Kosey Thompson. Back to Hamzat. Lifted long. Georgie chasing it along with Verhoeven. Verhoeven heads it out. It'll be a throw in here for Colorado in a good spot. About level at the top of the 18. Thompson will take this throw. Georgie to his left, Hamzat to his right. Back up the touchline towards the halfway line is Williams. Paxton Aronson buzzing around. He gets the throw, goes back to Thompson, and then off Colorado out of bounds near the corner flag for a throw for San Diego.

Anibal Godoy is going to lift this one long for Andres Dreyer. He's going to go past the number 10. He received a red card against LAFC in their 1-0 victory, had the game-winning goal, then got a red. So he missed the game at Portland. He'll have fresh legs. Good unfortunate luck for Colorado. Third minute, nothing. As Hansen will have a goal kick. Down to our left here at Snapdragon Stadium is their supporters group, which is buzzing early. One of the better ones here in MLS. Nico Hansen plays the ball over to the right, short to Holding. See similar styles from these two teams. Both teams want to go over play in compact, tight spaces, short passes, and build out of the back. Colorado a bit more pressing than I think San Diego. Although San Diego applying pressure to Hansen. Dreyer was there, now Holding, dribbles back into the box. Heavy touch from Atencio, has to pass it out to the right side, finds Cannon forward for Aronson. Ball bounces off the ad boards. It's going to be a throw here for Cannon in Colorado. Toss back to Holding. Holding, right foot of ball back to Hansen. Hansen, right foot of ball lifted long to the halfway line. Bounces once now. Hoffa and Ian Murphy going at it. It's going to roll all the way to Dos Santos, helped on by Murphy. Dos Santos. Manu Dua, the other center back, over to the left to the sideline where Murphy is now. His pass picked off from behind, but it is taken back by San Diego, and they're looking to unlock their newest DP, Elias Eshuri. This is his first MLS start. He's had two appearances prior, was acquired at the end of July. Tunisian made three starts for Tunisia at the World Cup. Was acquired from FC Copenhagen. San Diego go back to Dos Santos. And Manuel, one of the center backs, is under pressure from Manungu. Kicks it over to Murphy. Navajo's there. Got a touch to it as it gets flared out to the left side. Luca Bombino took a touchdown. Aronson gets it back for Colorado. He's knocked to the ground as he does so. Goes out of bounds off Colorado. No foul call there for Aronson. So it's going to be a throw here for San Diego. Well, Godoy, Bombino, kicks it off a defender, falls back to Murphy. The Rapids, well, they are buzzing around like bees when San Diego has the ball in San Diego's half. And now Verhoeven, the overlap, but there's Costa Thompson tracking back, slowing him down. Pass back to Jeppe Tverskov, number 6. One of the better midfielders in MLS, Tverskov. And the captain of this club, Anibal Godoy, lifting up a diagonal ball, looking for Eshuri. But headed up in the air by Cannon, headed forward for Seeley, who's pushed to the turf from behind by Bombino. It's going to be a foul. A restart here for Colorado.

Rob Holding on the ball, top of the 18-yard box. Right-footed ball. Pushes it over to Loic Williams. Williams walking forward with the ball now. Kicks it back to Holding. There's Shuri there. So back to Hansen. Hansen, one touch. Hovering at the top of the 6-yard box. Lofts it out to the right wing. Intended for Seeley. It's not going to make it again. It's out of bounds. 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Live extraordinary. Colorado gets the ball into the box, but Georgia Manungu gets held up by Manu Dua. Now Dua dribbling through traffic. Just dribbled around Atencio, and Atencio, frustrated that he had to pull at the waist and hook Dua. Give it to Veriscott in the center. Now Atencio again with a hook, and Josh Atencio has just been told to cool it. No more of that. He's lucky, I think, get away with a card. 7th minute. Nothing. Now Hoffa Navajo running as the ball went back to Dos Santos, and Dos Santos got there first and cleared it away. Up in the air into the Rapids half. Flipped on header from Aronson. It's going to run away from Navajo.

and Los Santos will get there. Manu Dua, 10 yards from the arc, dribbling to his right. Knocks it over to Verhoeven. Back to Dua. Now this pass intercepted by Hamza. It's going to bounce in front of Ian Murphy. Then he heads it away from Hoffa. Bombino comes and hits a diagonal ball sharply into the Rapids half. Cozy Thompson is there. Helps it back to Hansen. Hansen, right-footed ball forward for Atencio. Atencio flares it out on one hop to the feet of Thompson. Thompson has some space as he got in behind Dreyer. Has to slow down at the halfway line. Dreyer joins him. Kicks it back to Hamza. Hamza and Atencio combine before kicking it back to the edge of the center circle in the 8th minute for the English center back, Rob Holding. 0-0. Between the Colorado Rapids and San Diego FC at Snapdragon Stadium. Second ever trip to San Diego for Colorado. Lost here last year. But trying to pick up their second victory of the season against San Diego. The Rapids did it at home about a month ago. You may remember it. Late winner. Hamza in the center of the park after some beautiful sequencing from Colorado and some good play here as Manu Dua has come to the hip of Hoffa Navajo. The Rapids get out of it, find Aronson over to the right side for Seely. Seely got to the top of the 18, had it poked away by Bombino. Atencio comes to help, gets it back for Colorado. Atencio then trips and dribbles the ball out of bounds. So promising in the middle of the park for Colorado. Give it to Vereskov, takes the toss. Ball goes back to Dua, top of the 18, over to Murphy. Verhoeven is screaming for the ball on the near side, but it's lifted long to the halfway line. Cannon gets it back for Colorado. Loic Williams will take it and kick it back to Hansen across the surface. And you may not believe it, but it is a perfect 80 degrees, 4-mile-an-hour breeze. The sun has set. Tremendous evening for soccer in San Diego. Georgia Manungu brought down a ball, passed it back to Thompson, came back to him, now over to the right for Aronson. Aronson got dispossessed, but it falls to Atencio. Now to Seely in the box. Dante Seely sends it over the bar. I mean, just not close. May have slipped. That is frustrating. Doing everything right in the middle of the park, and then the final third just letting Colorado down early in this one. 9:50 on the clock. 0-0 on the board. Hamza has to roll the ball back to Hansen. Anders Dreyer follows it. Anders Dreyer, an MVP finalist. Bit of a hipster pick for MVP last year before Lionel Messi eventually won his second. This was a San Diego side that finished top of the West in the regular season. Seems to be happening more and more often as Seely commits a foul. 10 yards into the Rapids half while defending. 11th minute, 0-0. St. Louis came in, lit the league on fire in their first season. San Diego come in, they do amazing. In the following seasons, it's hard to maintain. And a lot of that has to do with Chucky Lozano not being part of their squad. Millions of dollars being paid to somebody who's not even training with the squad. It's the Mexican superstar. Just not part of the team's plans. Embarrasses plans. Manu Dua, 10 yards from the halfway line in his own half. He gets rolled back to Murphy, the former Colorado Rapid. Made 17 appearances for the Rapids. Reggie Cannon intercepts the ball intended for the DP. Ashuri sends it back to Hansen. Dreyer follows. Hansen sprays it long into San Diego's half. Nobody there. Cedro Santos has it. Cedro Santos walking backwards with the ball. Now picks it up in the box in front of Hoffa Navajo. Boy, they play it tight, don't they? Rolled it forward to the penalty spot for Godoy.
being hounded. If they lose it there, it's going to be a tap-in goal. This is what they do. They build out of the back. They live dangerously. They play back to Dos Santos again. Navajo chases. Right-footed ball over to Murphy. Short 15 yards. Now he's going to dribble into clear space. Still dribbling to the halfway line. And it's going to be rolled back now to Jeppe Tabersca. Flared out to the right side on a couple bounces for Dreyer. Approaching the corner of the box. Rolls it into the box, but now Hamzat comes up limping. As he took a deflection there. San Diego lifts it back to the top of the 18. Rob Holding clears it away to the halfway line. Hamzat looks like he's jogging off whatever that discomfort was. Anders Dreyer, if he's onside, he's 1v1. His shot deflects off of Hansen, comes back down. Hamzat takes it from there, flag goes up. He has to be offside.

14th minute, 0-0 between the Colorado Rockets and San Diego FC. Tonight's Rapids game is brought to you by Kiewit, official construction and engineering partner of the Colorado Rapids. Back underway with the ball back to Nico Hansen. Top of the 18, standing on it. Oni Valakari comes to closing down. So he rolls it to his right to holding. Bashuri there. Holding dances left, passes right, gets it to Atencio. Forward a few more yards for Hamzat. Now knocked to the left side, Coach Thompson. Into the attacking half. One step over in front of Godoy. Slows down, full 180. Passes back to Hamzat. Hamzat from the center circle knocks it over to the right for Cannon. Cannonball to Seeley. Seeley trying to shake multiple defenders as he's coming downhill. And that was always going to be tough. And now there might be a head injury here for Luca Bambino. That's what the referee, Pierre-Luc Lazare, is signaling. Head injury. After the collision with Seeley, that was always going to be tough for Seeley. One defender pushing him towards the sideline, another defender standing in his way. It's just tough to get around that. It's tough to get through that. And I hope Bambino is all right. He's still down. Now he's helped up to his feet. Jog off to the sideline. Hopefully he's okay. He looks like he's all right. Go through the concussion protocol and hopefully rejoin the game. You may have seen the Rapids game Wednesday night. Miguel Navarro took that knock to the head and then got subbed off. He's unavailable tonight. Didn't make the trip. Matt Wells said, just not something that I'm going to do. Not going to put anybody in that position. One with the heads involved. We don't want to take any risks. And that means we're not going to play him just a few days later. I'm sure he has full time to recover. So Coach Thompson gets the start. And Miguel Navarro watching from back home, hopefully recuperating just fine and available next weekend for Rocky Mountain Cup. As Atencio knocks it over to Holding. Cito Dos Santos, the goalkeeper from San Diego, sent it out of bounds. Holding, top of the 18, right-footed ball. Ground pass to the right for Loic Williams. Loic Williams finding out how good of a defender Anders Dreyer is. Forces it back to Hansen. Now a good shoulder dip by Atencio to his right and then runs to his left. Got forward. Now Georgia Manungu trying to sprint on with Verhoeven. Verhoeven taps it out of bounds. It'll be a throw in here for Colorado. Quickly taken to Kosi Thompson. Kick back 10 yards to Atencio. Atencio has two options in the box. Stands on the wall, kicks to his left to Manungu. Manungu now trying to run around Verhoeven. Verhoeven falls to the ground. Manungu gets to the inline ball. That went out of bounds. Did that not go over the line? It's right in front of us. It's cleared away to the halfway line. I'm going to say it's not the corner for Colorado. The Rapids have it at the halfway line again. And have rolled it all the way over to Seeley. Back into the middle of Atencio. Back into the path of Seeley, but picked off. Then Atencio picks off the next one. Deflects back to him. Atencio finds Navajo. Navajo coming downhill. Opens up his hips. Kicks to the left for Thompson. Thompson in the middle. Flares it out to the left. Manungu just outside the box. Right-footed ball. Gets sent in and headed right back out by Godoy. Now Hamzat under pressure. Loses out on it. Georgia Manungu gets it back for Colorado. It's a clean challenge. Good sliding intervention by Georgie. Atencio rolls it over to Kennan to his right. Farther right for Aronson and back to Kennan. Back to the center circle, Holding. High energy early in this one, which is fantastic to see. As Aníbal Godoy now slides in front of a pass intended for Thompson, knocks it out between the benches. Thompson quick toss in to Hamzat, kicks it back, hip high to Loic Williams. 18th minute, nothing-nothing from Snapdragon Stadium in San Diego. Rob Holding back to Cannon. Cannon back to Hansen. The Rapids have had 51.1% of the ball for MLS. One shot. And it's the only shot in the game either side. But still nothing-nothing. Rapids back in their own box. And Rob Holding works out of pressure. Finds Hamzat top of the 18. And Hamzat running forward. And
raising his arms, barking out instructions for his teammates as he jogs to the halfway line and surveys. Peers around, opens up his hips to the right, passes to the right, finds Cannon. Cannon dribbles into the attacking half, now 180, spin, dribbles back into the wrap attack and kicks it back to Holding. Holding, looking downhill, but kicks it to his right to Cannon. Back to Holding, and Holding retreating back towards the Rapids box, passes back to Hansen inside the box. Nico Hansen, left foot, looking long diagonally for Seeley. That's the second time they've tried that, and they're 0-2 on it. Ashuri has the ball poked away from behind. It's going to go out for a throw for San Diego, right near the center stripe. Tonight's Rapids game is brought to you by Kiewit, official construction and engineering partner of the Colorado Rapids. Get it to Vereskov. Right-footed ball passes to his left, Ian Murphy. Murphy forward a few yards, Bombino lifted up long, looking for Valakari running between the center backs. He's offside. Second offside of the evening for San Diego. Quick restart from Colorado. Cozy Thompson lays it back to Loic Williams, standing on the ball. Valakari in front of him, passes short to Atencio. Short again, Hamzat. Now the Rapids have broken free. Aronson is coming downhill. Aronson, slightly to the right, gets to the corner of the 18-yard box, lays it to Seeley. Seeley dribbles into the box. He's knocked to the turf, and he may have slid on his own. Second time, Dante Seeley has fallen down, and now Ashuri running free, but Rob Holding nods down a ball intended for the Tunisian winger. And the Rapids get it back. Paxton Aronson over to Seeley. They'll try this again. Seeley squares the ball into the center for Atencio. Back out to Seeley. Heels on the touchline. Dante Seeley, left-footed ball. Ground pass back to the halfway line. Cannon back to the center of the pitch for Holding. 21st minute, 0-0. Rob Holding back to Cannon. Reggie Cannon stood on the ball. Now passes back to Holding, who's retreated deeper into the Rapids half. Rolls it forward 5 yards. Hamzat still hasn't turned towards goal, but he picks out a perfect pass for Aronson. Knew he was there. Rolls it over to the sideline for Seeley. Seeley now with Aronson behind him. Rolls it to Aronson on the overlap. Cross comes in. Verhoeven heads it out of the box. Ball comes back to Verhoeven after an interlude with Dreyer. Comes back out to Dreyer at the sideline. Looking for Verhoeven running back into space. Atencio running with him. It's kicked off the heel of Hamzat. Falls kindly for Godoy. And Godoy misses Pirani. Aronson back on the ball. Passes to his left to Navajo. Navajo gets fouled about 20 yards from the top of the box in the center of San Diego's half here. It's been a good free kick opportunity. Almost straight on target. Be a good opportunity for Colorado to lift this one into the box and let the big bodies go at it. Aronson, the only one standing over the ball. The whistle is blown. Navajo standing by himself at the penalty spot. Everybody else outside the 18. Aronson, right foot, lifts it up looking for Hamzat or Williams. Doesn't beat the first defender. And now San Diego is going to try to break the other way, but a foul committed by Paxton Aronson to slow down the breakaway. Got to do better on the set pieces than that. Got to beat the first defender. Got to get a ball in and be dangerous. It was dealt with too easily by San Diego. We'll see how the Rapids adjust to it throughout the evening. It's getting better at set pieces has been a point of emphasis and something that you've seen the Rapids grow into throughout the season, which I think is the most promising thing about this team in 2026, is they haven't been static anywhere. They've been getting better at every phase of the game throughout the season. Set piece is just another one of those. Cozy Thompson has the ball for Colorado. Ball gets knocked away all the way to Cannon. Cannon in the 23rd minute. Back to Holding. Back over to Loic Williams. Loic Williams just stood on the soccer ball right now. The penumbra of the center circle passes back to Holden. Holding walking forward with the ball. Knocks it over to Cannon. Cannon back to Holding. Holding. Right foot kicks it to his left. Loic Williams. Williams
Back to holding inside the arc. Ashuri follows him. Umbrelli is Ashuri, a Tunisian winger, in his first MLS start after being acquired at the end of July from FC Copenhagen in Denmark. Rapids the ball to the edge of the center circle on a long ball from Kennan. Georgie trying to get it back for Colorado, though. Verhoeven took it. He found Godoy just a few yards away, but that few yards of space was just what he needed. And now San Diego working downhill. Nico Hansen, top of the 18, with a side volley from your keeper. Fantastic. And now Hafa Navajo shrugs off one defender. He's got Georgie to the left. Georgie, left wing, outside the box, turns towards goal. Manungu squaring it up, rolls it back to Hamzat, top of the 18. Hamzat, right foot, looking for Navajo. It's knocked away by Ian Murphy. Godoy on it now in the box. A back heel's not going to come off from Dreyer. Loic Williams takes it back in the 25th minute. Rob Holding in the center circle on the ball. Loic Williams, right at the equator. Finds Navajo, and Navajo slipped in the grass and kicks it out of bounds. It'll be a throw-in for San Diego, 25th minute. The Rapids, in the last few minutes, have worked their way all the way up to 60% possession. Two shots, one block, 173 passes for Colorado, 124 for San Diego. Pedro Los Santos wearing the yellow goalkeeper kit on it now for San Diego, and he whips it out to Ian Murphy quickly. Gabriel Pirani trying to give and go with Ashuri. Bounced off a couple of shins in there and then came back to Ashuri running uphill for San Diego. Then Rob Holding slides in and takes it back, not to get out of bounds. Throw in for San Diego. Kicked over to Verhoeven. Get the Kaverska. Boy, just enough of a stab there from Rob Holding to slow down Dreyer. But the Dreyer then turns and finds Godoy. Anibal Godoy into the box. And a collision in the box as Nico Hansen got there. Same time as Godoy after the heavy touch. Gets it back for Colorado. Fantastic goalkeeping from Nico Hansen. Putting his body on the line. Being brave. Being confident. Keeping it 0-0 in the 26th minute. Tonight's Rapids game is brought to you by Kiewit, official construction and engineering partner of the Colorado Rapids. Kennan. Seeley back to Kennan. Back to Holding in the box. Uh-oh, trouble at the back for Colorado. Goal for San Diego. Oni Valakari. Just a mistouch by Rob Holding. Left it for Valakari. Squirted between Holding's legs, and Valakari pounced. Slammed it into the corner. That is a really frustrating goal to concede for Colorado. Fourth goal of the season for Oni Valakari. The Rapids have gotten away with some of these miscues in the last few games. You have to, at every level of soccer, you have to get lucky. This time, the luck runs out at Snapdragon Stadium, and the terrible part will be if this takes away all that positive momentum from Colorado as Hamzat passes it right back to Anders Dreyer. Now the Rapids starting to look all out of sorts. Can't let the goal change your behavior too much as Dreyer lifts a long one. Bombino, shot from distance, perfect save by Nico Hansen, pushing it away to his left, denying Bombino. Jordan Manungu is fouled. Sideline, got double teams. Hey!

0: Rapids in the 29th minute, down a goal. 1-0. Sneak Hoffa Navajo tried to get the ball from Paxton and ran into the ref. San Diego get it back. Volleyball to Joy. Yep, it's Bearstone. Back to Murph at the halfway line. Godoy going to slow things down as the Rapids press. You can't press for 90 minutes. You got to pick and choose the spots. Throw in back to Murphy. Gives it to Atencio, who lays it to Navajo. Played it towards the center of the park for Seeley. Seeley, through ball intended for Georgie, poked away from behind by Verhoeven. Now Verhoeven, ball comes back to him, and they're looking for Ashuri. Ashuri running behind Loic Williams. Loic Williams just put a shoulder into him in the box. That looks questionable from here. Maybe just good shoulder-to-shoulder football, but... yeah, it's just shoulder-to-shoulder football. Ashuri needs to be stronger than that. Back underway. Whatever check there was, it's complete. Now this will be the right opportunity for Colorado to get their feet back underneath them. Although Rob Holden tries a diagonal ball for Georgie. It was never going to reach him. There were two defenders in front. They send it back to Dos Santos, the goalkeeper for San Diego. Forward to Godoy, 10 yards. Over to Murphy. To the sideline, Bombino, and back to Murphy a few yards. The Rapids can't be quite as aggressive as they were. Mamidua kicks it over to Verhoeven. Verhoeven sends it forward, intended for Dreyer. Dreyer is fouled by Hamza. The Bearstow restarts us, right to center stripe, kicks it over to Godoy. Manudua. Straight line ball. Tom Tverskov. Tverskov being hounded by Atencio. Kicks it over to the right to Verhoeven. Verhoeven. Down the center of the pike, and Rob Holding picks it off. Sideline for Costa Thompson. Passes it back to Tverskov, who finds Dreyer 1v1 in the box. Good intervention by Cannon to deny an opportunity, but conceding a corner. This is the first corner of the night for either side, isn't it? It is. Second minute. 1-0 San Diego.
1: Josh, get ready!

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1: Pierre Luc Lazare.
0: Hermet, so finally blows the whistle. Played short, a couple yards just across the end line. Have to do it again. The whistle. Now it happens. Finally, ball pass to Perani. Outside the box, right for the ball. Fizz in, headed out by Colorado. Picked up by Bombino. Knocked back into the 18-yard box. Finally falls down. Valipari looking for Dreyer. Sliding intervention by Josh Atencio. Kicks it out for a throw for San Diego. Rapids under pressure and down a goal. Throw into Valipari. 10 yards from the inline now. Verhoeven, Dreyer, back to Verhoeven. Kick back to Verskov. Rapids just trying to get the ball back for a moment. It's passed back to Ian Murphy at the edge of the center circle in the 34th minute. Now over to Manugua. Manugua. Verskov. Verskov kicks it to the right. Verhoeven backs it to Verskov. Verskov again on the right side. Lifts it into the 18-yard box and Valikari was behind it. Hansen kicks it for the Rapids. Hansen picks it up. Big overhand throw over Ashuri. Out to Cannon. Back to Rob Holden, 34th minute, 1-0. San Diego. Rapids have moved it from the far side to the near side. Posey Thompson. Thanks, Louis Williams. Rapids still looking for their first victory of the season. That would be a come-from-behind victory. They have not won after conceding first. From the near side to the far side, across the center stripe, Cannon now dribbles forward 20 yards, rolls it to the sideline to Seeley. Aronson, corner of the 18, to Cannon. Cannon lining up across, looking for Navajo. Manudua heads it out before it can reach the Brazilian. Atencio lifts it back into the 18-yard box. Cidro Santos pulls it down out of the sky as it hung up too long. Now the Rapids have had a moment to catch their breath. They bring back the press. Soto Santos just goes long for Hamzat. Atencio gets the second ball. Leaves it for Thompson. And Godoy takes it back. And he finds Ashuri on the right side. And the newest DP for San Diego runs up the right channel. Slows down as Posey Thompson is there defending. Cuts inside for a moment. And then kicks it back to the sideline for Verhoeven. To Godoy. Godoy rolls it forward. Looking to pop it up into the air now. It goes to Ashuri, still popped up in the air. Now Ashuri's 1v1 with Hansen, and he scores. How did the Rapids not clear that ball? It's 2-0 San Diego. First goal of his MLS career for Ashuri.

2-0 San Diego here in the first half. Manadua on the ball for San Diego. They're looking for Jeppe Tverskov running forward, but Nico Hansen is going to be there to head it off. Tverskov gave up. 37th minute, 2-0 San Diego. The Raptors need to have a little brilliance in them in this match. We may see a tale of two halves here. Hamzat lifts it long. Bounces at the top of the 18 for Dos Santos. Then he clears it away. Holden gets the header in the Raptors' half. Tverskov the next header. Still bouncing around in the center circle. Parani chests it down. Rolls it out for Vallecari. Now Ashuri. Now Kennan intercepts it and kicks it out off the ad boards. 38th minute. Manudua, center circle. Kicks back to Tverskov on the left side. Now there is a San Diego player down after a collision with Cannon. Is it Bambino again? He's helped to his feet. Just ran right into Cannon. Cannon has a right to hold his ground in that situation, so nothing evil in it. But Bombino has found himself on the turf a few times tonight. Seeley got it back for a moment for Colorado, then he gets fouled after losing the ball. So it'll be a Rapids restart here.

Mike Williams, 20 yards from the halfway line. Hamzat just got corralled and dispossessed from behind. But interception by Holden gets it back for the Rapids. Now Navajo at the edge of the center circle. He needs help. There's nobody there. Runs into Dua. Turns it back over. San Diego back on the ball. 40th minute. 2-0 for the home side at Snapdragon Stadium. Give it to Verskov. Godoy. And over to the left to Murphy. Murphy to the halfway line. Ashuri. Elias Ashuri. Dribbling through the center circle, kicks it to the right. Comes back to Tverskov. The defensive midfielder finds Ashuri again. Ashuri thought about Bombino, but instead kicks it back. It's Godoy on it now. Tverskov, 5 yards away from the edge of the center circle. Back to Godoy. Back out to the left side. San Diego still on the ball. Ball lifted into the box. Kosta Thompson heads it away. Clear. Verhoeven's going to pick it up for San Diego. Rolls it back to Valakari, who has the game winner as it stands. Scored the first goal. Back to Godoy. Back to the halfway line. San Diego dominating possession. Now a low cross driven across the surface. Flag goes up. The Rapids will be back at Dick's Sporting Goods Park on Saturday, August 29th, to take on Rocky Mountain rivals Real Salt Lake and fight to defend the Rocky Mountain Cup and keep it for a third straight season. Tickets are on sale now at ColoradoRapids.com. Hansen on the ball in the 41st minute. Be huge for Colorado to pull one back here before the halftime whistle. In the second half, you know you're going to get Yusuf Maziz. So if you can get one back before then, go into the locker room with a little bit of confidence, a little bit of belief, as Luke Williams dribbles over to the sideline, lifts it long for Navajo. He's double-teamed. It's like San Diego's playing with an extra man. They are just everywhere on the pitch. Monadua, 10 yards from the halfway line. Tverskov back to Verhoeven at the near sideline. Fizzes it in towards the center. It's going to be intercepted by Holden, finding Atencio. Atencio now running into space. He's got Navajo. He doesn't pass it to him. Passes to the left to Thompson. Thompson farther left on the wing. Georgie. Manungu, corner of the 18, still dribbling. Right-footed shot from outer space gets blocked. It's such a minimal chance of coming off. Hamzat to Aronson. Aronson just outside the box. Drifts left, passes left to Georgie. Georgie Thompson looking to get it back to Aronson. Misses him, cutting in towards the inline. It's going to be a goal kick in the 43rd minute. 2-0 San Diego.

0: Dos Santos, once again on the goal kick, looks really long upfield instead of playing out of the back. And San Diego Dreyer misses Pirani. It rolls harmlessly to Hansen. 43rd minute, 2-0. San Diego. It's Aronson trying to rope one around Murphy, intended for Navajo. Can't do it. Bombino takes it back. Now Tverskowski in the center. He's all by himself. So he's going to have some space to dribble into. Passes 10 yards forward to Godoy. Verhoeven kicks it off the shoulder of Thompson, out of bounds between the benches for a throw for San Diego. Mandua. Right foot chips it up long. Right side for Dreyer. Loic Williams got there, heads it, then kicks it up the sideline. Foul committed by Dreyer. Coach Thompson restarts us, although he's going to have to roll it back a few yards for the full restart here. Loic Williams officially restarts us with a pass to the right to Hamza. Over to Holden. Right footed ball, pass to the right. Cannon. Back to Holden. Hamza. Blind pass picked off. San Diego get it to the top of the 18. Loic Williams slides, gets it back, comes back to him. Now Atencio knocks it to Aronson. Got Georgie running if he chooses, doesn't choose. Still dribbling forward, hands it off to Seeley. Seeley almost gave it back to Pirani. Strike Cannon. 44 minutes on the board, 2-0 San Diego. Hamza has the ball under his feet, kicks it back to Loic Williams. Cannon, back to Holden, top of the 18. Rolls it to Hamza. Hamza, back to Hansen. Hansen, Route 1 football, nobody there. Cedro Dos Santos gets it back. Kicks it upfield. It gets knocked out to the right for Verhoeven. Back to Dua. To Verstow. Three minutes minimum stoppage time as Verhoeven's running up the right wing and he's offside. Loic Williams walking forward with the soccer ball. Rapids trailing by a pair of goals after a couple of silly mistakes at the back. Reggie Cannon on the ball. Kicks it over to the left to Atencio. Seeley gives it away in the center circle. It's taken back by San Diego. San Diego defensive pressure just eating up Colorado right now. Rapids defensive pressure is not able to respond in kind. Things were going really well in the first 20 minutes for Colorado. I mean, everything was kind of going Colorado's way, and they had a couple good looks in the final third. In the 27th minute, conceding a goal to Balakari, and then the second one 9 minutes later. But Aronson coming downhill, thinking about a shot. He rips it from distance. It goes long. That could have been the opportunity. Halfway through the minimum of 3 minutes, first half stoppage time, 2-0 San Diego. I'd like to see that one get just a little bit closer. It didn't miss by much. Curve back out to the right, away from the post. I think he had Dos Santos beat if he could have tucked it back into the middle. Dos Santos. Hamzat's header goes down to Verhoeven, taken back by San Diego, and then Hamzat got a hip challenge in and knocks Balakari to the ground. Foul on Hamzat. Right now, the win probability, which is data provided by Polymarket, so take it with a grain of salt, or every grain of salt. 91% win chance for San Diego, 7% chance for a draw, 2% chance for a Rapids win per Polymon. The ball goes back to Dos Santos. A couple of touches, kicks it long, looking for Dreyer, holding underneath it, holding heads it into San Diego's half. Brought down off the top of the foot by Thompson. Thompson knocked to the ground by Godoy. It's going to be a foul. Late whistle. And that's a foul all day. I don't know why San Diego's upset. It's just a foul. I'm going to say that's a minimum of 3 minutes. That's the last action of the game. Or excuse me, of the half. The game still has 45 minutes to play, but the first half is over. And after 45 minutes, the Rapids find themselves trailing 2-0 against San Diego, thanks to Oni Vallecari and Elias Ashuri in the 27th and 36th minutes, respectively. I'm Connor Cape here at Snapdragon Stadium. We're going to toss it back. Roberto and Alberto, who are standing by with your halftime update. Be sure to stick around for the second half. It's Colorado Rapids Soccer on the Altitude Sports Radio Network.
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8: Welcome to your Colorado Rapids Halftime Report, along with Alberto Ureta, Mark Bertinelli. We're coming to you live from the studios located here in Lone Tree. And after the first 45 minutes there in Snapdragon, San Diego with the 2-0 advantage over the Colorado Rapids. Coming up here at halftime, we will go over all the other scores around the world of sports. Major League Soccer, there's only three other matches going on right now. Everything else is final. We'll tell you about everything that's happening, including Vancouver is currently going nuts against Dallas. Whitecaps are scoring goals left and right in that one. But we'll get to that. We'll tell you what happened with the Rockies, who were in action today. They took on the Cleveland Guardians there at Coors, and we have enough time. We've got some preseason football. But first, let's listen to the highlights from the first half of our match as the Rapids take to the road after three straight at home and three straight wins at home. After that victory against LAFC on Wednesday, the Rapids head west to take on San Diego this evening before returning home and taking on Real Salt Lake next week to close out their August schedule. But the Rapids have been playing very well. And they have been locking teams down. San Diego's coming off a loss In their midweek match, a 3-1 defeat by Portland, but they had been on a 3-match unbeat streak coming into that contest. So how would this one play out? Well, the first 20 minutes, we saw a lot of action back and forth between both teams, but then in minute number 27, San Diego took the lead.
0: Just a missed touch by Rob Holding, left it for Vallecari. Squirted between Holding's legs, and Vallecari pounced, slammed it into the corner.
3: That is a really frustrating goal to concede for Colorado.
8: So that was Vallecari in minute number 27 to give San Diego the 1-0 lead. And then 9 minutes later, they doubled it.
0: Now the Rapids have had a moment to catch their breath. They bring back the press. So Dos Santos just goes long for Hamzat. Atencio gets the second ball. Leaves it for Thompson, and Godoy takes it back. And he finds Ashori on the right side. And the newest DP for San Diego runs up the right channel. Slows down as Kosey Thompson is there defending. Cuts inside for a moment, and then kicks it back to the sideline for Verhoeven. To Godoy. Godoy rolls it forward, looking to pop it up into the air now. It goes to Ashori, still popped up in the air. Now Ashori's 1v1 with Hansen, and he scores. How did the Rapids not clear that ball? It's 2-0 San Diego.
8: That was minute number 36 as they get their second of the match to go in San Diego with the 2-0 lead at halftime over the Colorado Rapids. We'll continue with your Rapids halftime report after a quick timeout right here on the Altitude Sports Radio Network.
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8: Welcome back to Rapids Halftime Report. San Diego with the 2-0 lead over Colorado after the first 45. Scores around Major League Soccer look like this. We now have, just three other matches going on, but one is just about to get underway. The Whitecaps of Vancouver hammering FC Dallas. They are currently in the 92nd minute, and Vancouver has a 5-0 lead over FC Dallas, as they've just been scoring goals. Just like every 10 minutes, Vancouver scores a goal against Dallas in this match. The Timbers and LAFC are at halftime. The Timbers scored in the fourth minute of this match, and they have a 1-0 lead at halftime over LA. And the one of the game at halftime is the San Jose-Minnesota match that's going on there at PayPal with the Loons holding a 3-1 advantage over the Quakes as they got two goals in the final 4 minutes of the first half. CF Montreal and the LA Galaxy play to a 2-2 draw in Montreal as CF got a late goal to equalize that bad boy. But LA was playing down a man as they got hit with a red minute number 68. Charlotte with a victory over DC United at home there at Bank of America Stadium, a 3-1 Charlotte victory. FC Cincinnati and the Seattle Sounders play to a draw, a 1-1 draw, but it does snap. The Sounders have been losing. They were out, had been on a losing streak, so at least they don't catch an L in this one. Although it looked like they might. They were down 1-0 late, but they got the equalizer there in the final 8 minutes of the match. Toronto and Miami played today. Lionel Messi scores, but it wasn't enough as Toronto gets the 2-1 victory over Miami. Orlando City with a victory against Real Salt Lake. So RSL will be coming to town next week off a loss. Orlando with the 2-1 win in that one. The Red Bulls of New York and the Chicago Fire played in New York. This one featured a late goal from New York to equalize. That game ended in a 1-1 draw. Okay, listen. Remember when I was talking about in the pregame show how Columbus was looking good against Nashville, and that was crazy because Columbus is bad and Nashville is good? Well, Nashville did that. Nashville scored two stoppage times goal. Two. This thing went. They scored one in the 93rd minute of the match to equalize, and then they scored one in the 95th minute to win it. So Nashville comes from two goals down in stoppage time to beat Columbus 3-2. St. Louis defeats Houston 2-1, and Austin and Philadelphia played to a 1-1 draw. Both of those goals came in the first 20 minutes of the match. Okay, over at Major League Baseball, the Colorado Rockies in action tonight. They were taking on the Cleveland Guardians there, Coors Field, and the Guardians get the 4-3 victory over the Rocks. It looked like the Rocks might rally there in the bottom of the ninth, but they come up short, and Cleveland gets the win. So the Rocks fall to 50-79 on the season. There are a few NFL preseason games, including one that's going on right now. How late is this Cowboys-Cardinals? What time is it? Oh, that's 9:39. The Cowboys currently lead the Cardinals in preseason action 24-6 at halftime in Arizona. Earlier today in some preseason action, obviously last night the Broncos and the Packers played. The Packers won that thing 33-13, but Bo Nix looked really good. Commanders and Lions played. Detroit with a 17-13 win. Bills over the Browns 31-7. In Cleveland, Falcons beat the Colts 34-6. Ravens over the Vikings 13-3. Baltimore. Rams hammer the Saints 34-0. They're in L.A. Sam Bennett, 141 yards. Giants over the Dolphins 26-3. Bengals beat the Bears 27-9. Patriots top the Eagles 24-21, and the Bucs take down the Chiefs 16-50. In our contest, the Colorado Rapids trail San Diego FC 2-0 at the half. Connor Cape with the second half coming at you next right here on the Altitude Sports Radio Network.
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4: Welcome back, Rapids fans. I'm Connor Cape here at Snapdragon Stadium in San Diego. Your Rapids are down 2-0 after 45 minutes, but looks like we might see a pair of changes at the break here as Darren Yappe and Wayne Frederick are going through pretty intense warm-ups while some of the other unused substitutes are more just kicking the ball around to our left. And yeah, it looks like Wayne is about to put on a jersey, and Yappe already has a jersey on, so I'm thinking we'll see a double switch. San Diego has come back out on the pitch. The Rapids now making their way out from the tunnel to our right. See what we get here. See who comes back out. Nico Hansen still going to be the goalkeeper. All right, here comes Yappe to the sideline. Let's see if he makes this change official. And Yusuf Aziz also has a kit on. So may see a triple change here at the break for the Rapids to try and get some points down a pair of goals. Let's see. Yappe is the one closest to the fourth official with the board. I say Hamzat off, Yusuf Aziz on, Josh Atencio off, Wayne Frederick on, Dante Seely off, Darren Yappe on. So the triple change for Colorado. Wayne Frederick, Darren Yappe, Yusuf Aziz come on. Dante Seely, Josh Atencio, Hamzat off. And you don't make triple changes if you're happy with your squad selection. Or if you're happy the way things went in the first half, which undoubtedly, if you're Colorado, probably not happy. Back underway at Snapdragon Stadium now. San Diego in the navy blue. And the Colorado Rapids in the Headwaters kit. No changes for San Diego. The Rapids will attack from left to right on your radio dial. Nico Hansen on the ball at the 6-yard box. Over to Wayne Frederick, who ends up giving it away immediately with a pass out to the side of the box, and it gets knocked out, thankfully, by San Diego for a goal kick. Could have been disastrous to begin the second 45. Restarted to Kosey Thompson. Now Navajo gets hacked down by Murphy. Foul. Malik Williams will get us back underway, 10 yards shy of the center circle. Over to Rob Holden. Rob Holden kicks it to his right to Cannon. Cannon going to look to unlock Georgie. Didn't get close. It's taken away by San Diego. And then Paxton Aronson commits a foul on Ayval Godoy in the center. And that is the way the last 15, 20 minutes of the first half went. The Rapids couldn't connect on anything. Had some not-so-good giveaways. San Diego get the ball back. So Ian Murphy kicks it back to Dos Santos. Dos Santos flares it out to the far side of the pitch. Yappe there to defend. Trying to get it back from Verhoeven. Rolled back to Mamudua, one of the center backs. And he lifts it long. Cozy Thompson underneath it for the

header. Yeah, but the Verstappen falls down and he fell because he was fouled. Late whistle there from Pierre-Luc Lazier. 47 minutes on the board. 2-0 in favor of San Diego. The Rapids are 90 minutes away from the U.S. Open Cup Final. Be there on September 16th at Dick's Sporting Goods Park as the Burgundy Boys take on St. Louis City SC in the semifinal. Tickets are on sale now at coloradorapids.com, and families can get kids' tickets free at rapids96.com/semifinal. San Diego went long with the ball diagonally. The Rapids get it back. Nico Hansen now short. Forward to Thompson, out to Maziz. Maziz rolls it to Georgie. Georgie backheels it off his defender, Manu Dua. Goes out for a throw for Colorado. Quickly taken by Maziz. Maziz. His ball comes back to him. He's going to dribble into the center of the park. Rolls it over to Holden. Holden, ground pass to the right to Cannon. Cannon, ground pass back to Holden. Holden. Back to the top of the box for Hansen. Hansen, Thompson. One touch pass, flared out to Cannon. Cannon kicks back to Holden. Holden under pressure. Chips it up the sideline. Reaches Manungu. Georgie back heels to Aronson. Played back to Frederick. Frederick rolls it to the center for Thompson. It's taken back by Dreyer. It misses Thompson entirely. San Diego. Dreyer dispossessed from behind. It's puts Thompson and Navajo now combined. Full 360 spin from Navajo. And then the outlet to Yappy with Manu Dua in front of him. Yappy on the left wing. Turns back to his right. Can't get around his defender. And his attempted cross deflected off Manu Dua's ankle. Taken back by San Diego. That's the story of the night. Colorado close, but so far. Cito dos Santos kicks it all the way over to the near side to Bombino, the outside back. Bombino rolls it into the middle. Parani, now to Ashuri. Elias Ashuri kicks it off the heel of Holden, out of bounds. Throw in coming for San Diego in the 50th minute. Rapids are down a pair of goals. Murphy kicks it to Godoy, who's in space. Now Loic Williams commits a foul. Brought down Valakari as the ball came to him. Luke Williams is verbalizing his disagreement. The San Diego restart it with a horizontal ball, head high, and they're going to pass it all the way back to the Santos now. The goalkeeper kicks it to the left to Murphy. Murphy lifts it into the center of the park, taken back by Holden. Georgia Manungu going to have to get this rebound. Can't do it. Rob Holding ran into a stationary defender, and that left Manungu trying to sprint after the ball, and he couldn't reach it. They played it Dos Santos again, under pressure, whips it back to the corner flag. Murphy chops one long. Reggie Cannon there is fouled by Ashuri. Center circle, Cozy Thompson. Colorado looking to claw their way back into this one. We talked about how resilient they've been mentally in the homestand, where they got 9 points out of 9, officially 12 out of 12, going all the way back to the resumption of MLS play after the World Cup break. A couple of late winners, a bunch of really good games in there. Usually Maziz fouls Godoy, and this is where the game is just not going Colorado's way. It's just this slowing down, this stopping. It's allowing San Diego to reset every time. Just not going the Rapids way. But we talked about that resiliency. And this is where you hope to collect the fruits of that labor, where you believe that you can go find a goal, where you believe that you can go find what you need in a difficult game, as Georgia Manungu forces a ball that goes out of bounds. Bombino slipped and knocked it out himself. It's a throw-in for Colorado. But they've shown so much mental toughness and an improved defending. Now that mental toughness needs to come back and show up in this one. There's plenty of time left. Only a 52nd minute, but
There needs to be a sense of urgency in the second half. And the second half needs to be different than the first half, as Navajo can't connect with Mazeez. You can see what they're trying to do. Mazeez receives a pass in the middle third. One-time pass to Navajo, and then runs into the space that is vacated by Navajo tracking back. It just doesn't quite come off. It has to be perfect. And I don't know if it's the pass. I don't know if it's Navajo's run. But there's something about it in that sequence that just is off a little bit. And it's been that way most of the night when the Rapids have tried this. That wasn't the first time. It's just a little bit off. And that's a credit also to San Diego. This is a team that they're fighting for their lives, as they are deep in the Western Conference standings and need a good result. And Paxton Aaronson tries to thread a ball up the sideline and get it to Georgia Manungu. Can't do it. Doesn't even get close. Luckily, San Diego passed it out of bounds. Throw in for Colorado. Goes to Georgie. Georgie now triple teamed over there at the corner flag. He gets it back to Aaronson somehow. Finds Wayne Frederick. Frederick to Loic Williams in the center of the park. Williams, who's been creeping forward, passes back out to Cannon. Cannon to Manungu, who's double teamed. San Diego are not going to let Georgia Manungu dribble through them. This time, Georgie commits the foul, trying to cut through the finish. That's not where it is. That's not where it is. The amount of times that you're going to take on two defenders and dribble past them is just so low. There has to be another idea. There has to be another opportunity in that. But San Diego, they're playing smart. Whatever their triggers are, it's a double-team Georgie. It's a double-team the wingers, really. Smart defending. Assured. His pass is picked off by a backtracking Paxton Aaronson. Good recovering defense. Goes to Thompson in the center circle. Kicks it back to Malik Williams. Williams over to Holden. Holden knocks the ball to the corner for Georgie. Georgie bounces off Pirani shoulder to shoulder. It's not a foul. It's just hard football. That's just the bad giveaway. It's just a giveaway that denies you the opportunity to get back in this game. San Diego have it now on the far side. Rapids are down 2-0. A pair of first half goals, one from Dalakari, one from the new DP, Elias Ashuri. Pirani on the ball in the center circle, does a 180, finds the aforementioned Ashuri. Ashuri coming downhill, gets it to his right, threads it in at the top of the 18. It's picked off by Thompson, finds Manungu. Manungu gets corralled by a pair of defenders and gets fouled. Malik Williams, diagonal ball over to Mazeez. Mazeez to the halfway line, dribbling forward, looking to unlock Yappe, running with Verhoeven. Yappe, edge of the box, opens up his hips, chips it in for Navajo. It's kicked away by Murphy. It's going to go out for a Rapids throw on the far side. And that's where the Rapids have been good. Out wide, turning towards goal. Not quite able to find that shot on target. Not able to find the hidden piece in the final third. Still looking for the first shot on target in this one for Colorado. San Diego may have created a counter-attacking opportunity, taking the ball away, but Ashuri gets slowed down, and he gets kicked in the knee by Cannon. That's going to be a foul. Seven-point-2-0, San Diego. San Diego, a couple of tough passes. They give it back to Colorado. Rob Holding finds Mazeez. Mazeez rolls it forward. Navajo. Navajo looking for Aaronson. Aaronson behind one defender. Has another. Aaronson takes a shot. There's your shot on target as it's saved by Dos Santos. But that's how quickly this team can go the other direction. Maybe a goal from Paxton Aaronson gets him going in this second half as far as stuffing the stat sheet. Hey,
Yusuf Mazeez, big diagonal switch looking for Georgie, but Bombino was underneath it, and it's going to be helped by Pirani now. Looking around to get his scores around the league. Portland is beating LAFC. Vancouver beat Dallas 5-0. Wow. Austin and Philly tied 1-1. St. Louis beat Houston 2-1. Minnesota currently beating San Jose 3-1. Rapids get the ball back in the middle third. Yappy, Mazeez chips it out to the left for Navajo. Too far for number 9. And there is a Burgundy boy, Alex Harris, has run over, getting some instructions here from Matt Wells. They see him momentarily. Still got the penny on. Doesn't have a kid on yet as he's getting some instructions. Bombino, Ashuri, San Diego in their own half. Ashuri has dragged Cannon way out of position. The yellow card is going to be shown to Reggie Cannon for the foul. That's not a necessary foul in this situation. 59th minute, 2-0 San Diego. It's 100 yards from goal. There's no need to tug on his jersey. There's no need to follow him all the way over there. Really tough. Isn't that kind of right? Tavares now passes it back to Dos Santos. Mazeez applies pressure. It's forced over to Murphy. Pirani now. He gets fouled by Rob Holding. Alex Harris now has a kid on him. He's getting some more instructions. We see him momentarily. I wonder for whom. Long ball for Ashuri. Reggie Cannon gets in front of it. Flag goes up. Rob Holding kicks it back to the top of the arc to Hansen. Hansen. Left footed ball. Kicks it over to the right to Holding. Holding. Back to Cannon. Right side. Still San Diego 2-0. Cannon. Looking long for Georgie. Not close. Look at Bambino got in front of it. Wayne Frederick gets the next ball. Bounces it out to Aronson. Aronson has it taken away by Pirani and then commits a foul as he gets the hand up high on the shoulder of Pirani. This can't be a foul at the time. You make it that easy when you put your hand on the shoulder and grab guys. Georgie Manungo will come off. Alex Harris will come on. Right at the hour mark. American Family Insurance, insure carefully, dream fearlessly. San Diego, quickly, big diagonal switch into the final third now. Ball took a deflection, it's going to go back to Hansen. Rolls it out, a couple yards from Mazeez. Mazeez passes to Harris for his first touches, subbing on. Harris going to play it back to Holden. Holden. Holden to the left for Loic Williams. Walking forward with the ball. It's put on the brakes. Nowhere to go. 61 minutes on the board. 0-0. 2-0. Favor San Diego. 0 for Colorado. Costa Thompson is now fouled outside the center circle. Dribbling away from Balotelli. Paxton Aronson. Quick restart. Kicks it back to Loic Williams. Loic Williams, right at the center stripe, nudging it forward, looking for an option, kicks it back to Holden. Holden, looking for Alex Harris, got bumped off his path by Bombino, picked up by Dos Santos.
Dos Santos kicks it to the left to Murphy. Murphy to Bombino. Bombino knocking it back into the center. Malik Williams gets it back. Headed up into the box. Headed for Navajo. Navajo took a shot that was more of a cross. Like I say, it's a throw-in. Took a deflection off San Diego to be a throw-in for Colorado. That's interesting. Where did this... This is deflected off of Murphy. 63rd minute. Still 2-0 San Diego. Yusuf Aziz kicks it over. Now Reggie Cannon on the ball. Cannon farther right for Harris. Back to Holding in the center circle. Holding. Holding forward. Now it's Wayne Frederick. Now it's Aziz. Aziz over to the right for Harris. Harris going to have to track it down as it ran past him. Right to the sideline. Keeps it inbound. Tries to cut to his right. Nothing doing there. Gets double teamed and loses the soccer ball. That is the way it's gone. But from deep in their own half, San Diego kicked it out of bounds. Rob Holding. The halfway line to Frederick. Gets knocked over to Cannon. And now Harris trying to get the next rebound, and Bombino did just enough. Now San Diego looking diagonally for Dreyer. Dreyer, 1v1 at a tight angle. Left-footed shot. Malik Williams, you are incredible. Malik Williams, unbelievable. Sliding challenge. Got in front of Dreyer. Blocked the shot. It's a corner for San Diego. But incredible from Malik Williams. Unbelievable. Now, if we could just pull one back, hard to believe, but it's 2-0 San Diego right now in the 65th minute. The Rapids have had majority of the ball. Two of their shots have been blocked, only one on target. Something's being checked here. We got a delay in this restart. I hope it's not a penalty. I hope it's not something like a handball. Here, Luke Lapierre has his finger to his ear, listening. And I guess the check is still ongoing, or do we... Ishmir Pekmic is the VAR who has brought this game to a standstill. Now, the check is complete. Whatever that might have been for. They don't tell us in venue what it is. Corner kick. Left foot ball sails in, and Wayne Frederick rises up high and heads it out of way. And now, Tony Vallecari's offside as the header came back to him. Temperatures dropped all the way down to 77 degrees. Absolutely perfect. Outside in San Diego. You know what they say. Christopher Columbus had discovered the West Coast. Nobody would live on the East Coast. California, about as much of a paradise as you can find. Rob Holden kicks it over to Malik Williams, corner of the box. 67th minute, 2-0 San Diego. It was Oni Vallecari in the 27th minute, and then Elias Ashuri in the 36th minute. A pair of goals for San Diego. Now, San Diego kicked the ball out of bounds right near the corner flag, so the Rapids, deep in their own end, will have a throw-in, but a double change coming. Oni Vallecari will come off. Marcus Ingvardsson will come on. And then Elias Ashuri will come off. And Amal Pellegrino will come on. So, Pellegrino and Ingvardsson on.
Elias Ashuri, Oni Vallecari off. Those are the first two changes for Mike Ybarra in San Diego. Elias's first MLS start, and his first goal. Spuzian, who started three matches for Tunisia at the World Cup. Acquired at the end of July from FC Copenhagen, and good impact for San Diego. As the Rapids get the ball into the final third. Paxton Aronson tried to give and go with Alex Harris. Does some dirty work to get it back. Then he gets knocked down in the box. Rapids are looking for a penalty call, but kind of half-hearted. And there was no double change for San Diego at the break. The TV broadcast put it up. The stadium announcers put it up. I wonder if maybe Elias Ashuri took too long coming off the pitch. And so Amon Pellegrino has to wait to come off. Long ball from Dos Santos off the goal kick there. And Yappy fights to get it back for Colorado. 69th minute. 2-0 San Diego. The Rapids. Three changes at halftime and then a fourth change. Looking to fight back into this one. And Paxton Aronson running in behind. Has gotten himself in a good position. And Dos Santos is going to fall on the ball. And the flag goes up. In that kind of night. American Family Insurance, official insurance partner of the Colorado Rapids. Come on, you burgundy boys. Get a result in this one. Fight back. But one goal will change everything. As Rob Holden gets on the end of a header. Alex Harris, the next header. Still pinging around off noggins in there. And then an offside on Colorado. That's not how you do it. Not how you get back in this one. Everything's just a little bit off. Maybe it's the schedule congestion, double game week, the road trip. I mean, who knows? But just a little bit tilted, a little bit askew for Colorado. As Ingvardsson running with Loic Williams. Williams gets there first, gets the ball back, good defending. And how incredible has Loic Williams been? I just cannot say enough about number five. Rob Holding. I don't know what that is. Trying to chip a ball out to the sideline doesn't beat Dreyer. So now here comes San Diego. Rob Holding, good defending, gets it back. Cozy Thompson shrugging off defenders, passing it forward for Navajo. Navajo is fouled. So the Rapids have a restart here. Cannon to the halfway line. Cannon dribbling to a little bit of space. Kicks it back to Holding. Rapids retreat to their side of the pitch. Malik Williams chipping it long for Navajo, but Amadua takes it back. Now Godoy helps. Sprayed back into the middle. Counter-attacking opportunity coming for San Diego. Playing advantage after an attempted foul. Ingvardsson drags it back, right for the ball, 3-0 San Diego. Gabriel Pirani. Second goal of the season for Pirani.

20 minutes to play. Raptors down a trio of goals. Navajo, off a deflection, is going to come flying downhill here. Kicks it to the right in the box. Harris knocked back across the goal mouth. Nobody there for Colorado. Yusuf Maziz will track it down at the corner flag. Maziz kicks to the left to Yappe. Yappe shakes one defender. Corner of the 18, threads it through. Here comes a shot from Thompson. It's deflected up in the air. Dos Santos pulls it down. American Family Insurance. Insure carefully. Dream fearlessly. Tough, tough, tough. The Burgundy boys tonight against San Diego. This has not been a night. Yusuf Maziz gets the ball back. Yappe Navajo can't combine. Dos Santos clears it away as it came caroming back to him. Caroming? As it came back on the carom to him. Reggie Kennan lifts the ball up to the right side. It gets kicked back towards the Raptors. Goals kind of off the whole kick. I'm Connor Cape, voice of the Colorado Rapids, joined here by our engineer, Jason Trujillo. Supposed to have Rapids legend Drew Moore with us in the booth this evening, but came down with some sort of bug, flu, something that kept him at home and away from the team. So we hope that Drew Moore is resting and recuperating and having lots of electrolytes, and we'll be ready for the Rocky Mountain Cup. Boy, Alex Harris with a perfect cross into the box, and Navajo turned it towards goal, but Manu Dua and Cito Dos Santos smothered it. Keegan Rosenberry is getting ready to come on. I'd imagine this is Rick Cannon. He's on that yellow card. You don't want to lose him for Rocky Mountain Cup. Mal Pellegrino on the ball at the sideline. Alex Harris keeps it out of bounds. Frustrating thing about this one is we got 15 minutes left, but it looks like it's trending towards a negative result for the Colorado Rapids. Alex Harris is fouled in the middle of no man's land. You gotta wait a full 7 days to take your anger back out on RSL. The good news is RSL dropped points tonight against Orlando, where they lost. And then they'll play Tuesday in Leagues Cup against Leon at Dick Sporting Goods Park. So if you want to go cheer on Leon, see you out at DSGP Tuesday evening in Leagues Cup action. And then Rocky Mountain Cup next Saturday. Yusuf Maziz with this restart. With a foul before the ball even gets into the box. What is the point? Just let them play soccer. Keegan Rosenberry does sub on for Reggie Cannon.

0: go off.
1: The restart from LaSalle. They go back to Dos Santos. Over to Murphy. Murphy.
0: Left foot.
1: Rob Holding heads it down to Maziz. Alex Harris fighting for it. That's a foul.
0: On the epic first.
1: 76th minute. 3-0 San Diego. Zalatari, Ashuri, and Pirani.
0: All their names in the nine. How about that?
1: I don't see that very often. Yusuf Aziz just got smacked in the mouth.
0: He's down, and here Luc Loisier,
1: our match official, will come back to Aziz.
0: Check on him in the 77th minute.
1: And this is good for Aziz. Good to continue to get acclimated with MLS, but also good to continue to get that fitness up.
0: Remember, he wasn't really with the club during the mini break where the team was training hard. And at times, as we said when we've talked to him, training harder than playing actual games during that little break. He wasn't with the team there, so he wasn't able to keep that fitness up. This is going to get to game quickness. Rob Holding on the ball right now. He's going to kick it back to Hanson. Right foot over to Loic Williams. Loic shrugs off one defender, finds Frederick in a pocket of space. Dances away from Pellegrino. Yaffe has his pocket pick, but Navajo is there for the rebound. Kicks it back to Holding after dribbling back through traffic. And Holding, right-footed ball forward to the right for Rosenberry. Steven Rosenberry now in his 201st. Regular season appearance for the Rapids. Finds Aronson, finds Harris. Ball into the box, headed out by Monagua. Valakari, the next ball. The Rapids, though, hang on to it. Great, great effort by Cozy Thompson and Wayne Frederick. 77-55 on the board. 3-0 San Diego. Yaffe sends a crossing. Gets kicked up and out. This is a San Diego team that has come in with just a dreadful defense. I mean, up there with Sporting Kansas City, when you look at who's conceded the most goals in the Western Conference, and the Rapids have just not been able to make hay, especially after that first goal conceded. Just seemed like upended the game, changed the game. Rapids spent the first 20 minutes enjoying a lot of possession, in control of the game in a lot of ways, except in that final third end product. A bad giveaway from Rob Holding. The goal for Valakari opened things up, and it hasn't been the same since. 79th minute, Rosenberg kicks back to Holding in the center circle. Over to the left for Loic Williams. Williams gets it over to the sideline for Aronson. Aronson will try Loic Williams, 5 yards forward. Williams to Navajo. Navajo has a defender right on, poking it away. Another heavy touch there from Aronson. Rapids are looking for a throw, but it'll be a throw for San Diego. Back to Dos Santos in the 80th minute. Drive. San Diego looking for Pellegrino. Goes over him. Now it's Pirani. Pirani. Shot from Bombino. Wide. Flat goes up.

7 shots apiece. Only been one yellow card. No corners for the Colorado Rapids tonight. 2 for San Diego. 81st minute, 3-0. Long ball from Dos Santos to the halfway line, but Luke Williams was underneath it, and it's poked away from Yappy. It'll be a throw in for Colorado, quickly taken back to Luke Williams. And for Luke Williams, this has got to be a bit of a shock. Before this, the only goal the Rapids had conceded with Williams on the pitch was after going down to 10 men late against St. Louis. And it was a bit of a worldie. Rosenberry lifts it long for Harris, running with Bombino. Bombino slides and kicks it out, and we have our first corner of the night for Colorado. Yusuf Maziz, chance to practice your set pieces here. Maybe pull one back. Second minute, 3-0 San Diego. Maziz. Right arm up. Right foot knocks it in towards the top of the six. It's headed by a falling away Kosey Thompson over the bar.

Down from Dos Santos. Luis Williams underneath it. Heads it back to Hansen. Hansen over to the right to Holden. Now Rosenberry. Now it's Harris. Has to track back. Does a couple of nifty dribbles. Continues his excellent dribbling demonstration. Now Navajo gets knocked down. Foul committed by Navajo. Dos Santos. In the 83rd minute, up 3-0. Kicks it over to his left, Ian Murphy. Murphy loops one along. Jumping header from Rosenberry. Gets it back for Colorado. Now Harris, outside the box, turns back to his right, passes to Rosenberry. Rosenberry chops back left, left-footed ball comes in. Wayne Frederick tries to tap it on towards goal. Gets deflected back out and then kicked out for a throw for Colorado. Going to hold this one up just a minute. But now good to go. Rosenberry way back up against the ad boards. Jumps up, overhead toss. Doesn't beat the first defender, gets it in the near post, but it comes back out to him. He sends it in back post again, headed down and pushed away wide by Dos Santos. It'll be a corner for Colorado in the 84th minute. It's a good save by Dos Santos. Good header from Colorado. There's a San Diego player down in the box. And they're going to call the training staff out.

clear. All right. Haven't been able to see who it is just yet. But Lewis Morgan has put on the jersey ready to come on.

and it was Ingvardsson, the sub. Boy, that's not what you want. So the substitute gets substituted. That's dreadful. That's terrible. Hopefully Ingvardsson will be alright. Maybe with a little PT and rehab. But never good when a sub has to be subbed off. So Lewis Morgan will come on. Ingvardsson off. Ready for the corner now for Colorado. 87th minute, San Diego up 3-0. Yusuf Merziz. Right-footed ball sails in, doesn't beat the first man, headed out. Going to be a throw for Colorado. Rosenberry tosses it down for Frederick. Frederick dancing away from defenders from Tverskov. Sends in a low cross, gets deflected out for another corner for Colorado. Where was this in person? Yusuf Merziz. Once again from the corner flag. Right arm up. Right foot sails it in. Towards the top of the box. Was looking for maybe Alex Harris, but doesn't get there. Still going off some heads. Comes back down for Harris. Comes down for Navajo. Poked away. Kick to the right. Merziz tries to get it back to his left. It's knocked out off Lewis Morgan. Throw in the 88th minute coming. Rosenberry going to take a big toss here. Throws it in, looking near post, gets flicked on, then kicked away. As far as Aronson. Aronson lines up across. Navajo can't get to it. Montagua heads it out. Anders Dreyer sends it long. Kosi Thompson stabs it down. But San Diego stay with it. They've lifted it into the Rapids half. Nico Hansen has to run forward and head it out of bounds for a throw. Quick throw in to Pellegrino towards the in line. One touch, turns away from goal. Rolls it back to Morgan. Morgan poked away from behind. Wayne Frederick takes it for Colorado. San Diego get it back, but then Navajo. Recovery defending. Gets it back for Colorado. Rosenberry running forward. Passing forward to Yaffe. Trying to touch it forward for Rosenberry. Can't do so. Taken back, and then Rosenberry commits a yellow card. Foul. Tugging on the jersey of Bombino. San Diego, a pair of goals in the first half, and then the dagger in the second half. Gonna put this thing out of reach for a Rapids side that would have been really happy with how they played in the first 20 minutes before the tough touch from Rob Holding that left it perfectly for Valakari. And Nico Hansen didn't have much of a chance defending it. 90th minute, 3-0 San Diego. Yusuf Merziz dribbling through the midfield, kicks it over to Rosenberry on the right side. Tough, but maybe just, you know, burn the tape of this one, get ready for Rocky Mountain Cup as Harris makes an underlapping run on the right wing. Looking for options, dribbling away from the final third. Passes back to Rosenberry. He's going to switch the play to Yaffe. Yaffe heads it straight up in the air while falling. Bounces once in the box and then out. 4 minutes of
second half stoppage time. The fourth official has indicated that there will be a minimum of 4 minutes at a time. Malik Williams fighting with Lewis Morgan. Soft call there. That's the foul, I guess. But all eyes are going to turn to Rocky Mountain Cup, and this will be the kind of thing where you get to go to work if you're the Rapids the next week. Focus your next couple days on game plan, install, recovery from tonight. And Yusuf Mazeed slides in on a ball, goes back to Dos Santos. Rosenberry, though, is going to pick this one off. He gets knocked to the ground. What is the advantage you're playing here? I don't know, but Paxton Aronson can't pull off the give and go, but it's picked off by Rosenberry, and his pass then is intercepted. Everything just a bit off for Colorado. Everything. Yellow card shown to Alex Harris.

0: because you get to go to work the next week real mad about tonight, real mad about the way that you played, and then real mad about keeping the Rocky Mountain Cup. You're going to have to do everything to keep that one, and hopefully maybe Yusuf Aziz will work up his fitness to the point where he can start that game. Andre Stryer has come in. Lewis Morgan in the box. Morgan tracks it back. Ferrani knocks it down. Wayne Frederick cleared it from the 18-yard box. And they just cleared into somebody's beer in the expensive seat. That's a bummer. I mean, that beer exploded when it came down. They have these really, really, really nice seats that are like movie theater seats to the left of the benches and the right of the benches. They're even with the benches. So you got just as good a view of the game as everybody here, as the teams do. Somebody's beer. Somebody just lost their beer. Somebody's gonna go home smelling like beer. 3 minutes to the minimum of four. Second half stoppage time. 3-0 San Diego. Bombino dancing around. Has it kicked away by Holding. And hopefully you get Yusuf Aziz more fitness. You get a full week to prepare for it, whereas Salt Lake will play Tuesday in League's Cup action. And we'll see what their lineup looks like in that game. Remember, they've also lost Xavier Goza. The Rapids lose Lucas Harrington, the whole city of the Premier League. RSL lose Xavier Goza to Crystal Palace in the Premier League. Harris stays with some defending. Gets kicked away from him by San Diego. That's the minimum of 4 minutes. Let's see what we get here out of this goal kick. We get nothing. The final whistle here at Snapdragon Stadium in San Diego. Tough one for the Colorado Rapids. 0-2 here now. This was a game the Rapids, I mean, they started off so well. They started off so well. Maybe could have, should have gotten a little bit more out of this one. But San Diego struck first, struck second, struck third. That was all there was in this one. Tough, tough, tough night for Colorado, who hopefully can shake it off and get back to winning ways at home at Dick's Sporting Goods Park next week and retain the Rocky Mountain Cup for a third season in a row. Wouldn't that be something? You'd trade a bad result tonight for a good result next Saturday, but all our attention now turns to Rocky Mountain Cup. We'll rinse our mouths out with soap and get rid of this one and get back to the winning ways in Commerce City next weekend. Jesse Trujillo is your match engineer on site with me at Snapdragon Stadium. I'm Connor Cape. Alberto and Bertel back at the studio carried us through the hosting. We want to say thank you so much for joining us for tonight's game. Once again, San Diego FC 3, Colorado Rapids 0. It's Colorado Rapids Soccer on the Altitude Sports Radio Network.
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9: Welcome to your Colorado Rapids postgame show, along with Alberto Yuretta. I'm Mark Bertinelli. We're coming to you live from the studios here in Lone Tree. It's tonight. The Rapids dropped their first match of the month as San Diego gets the 3-0 win over the Burgundy Boys. Coming up here in the postgame show, I'll tell you about what else went on in Major League Soccer. First, let's listen to the lone highlight from the second half of this game. San Diego had a 2-0 lead at halftime. They did most of their damage in a stretch of 9 minutes in the first half. 27th minute, they got their first goal. Minute number 36, they doubled that advantage. They had a 2-0 lead heading into the second. So obviously the next goal is huge. Either the Rapids pulled it within one or San Diego puts it just out of reach. And in minute 71, we had this.
10: Cannon. To the halfway line. Cannon dribbling to a little bit of space. Kicks it back to Holding. Rapids retreat to their side of the pitch. Malik Williams chipping in long for Navajo, but Anadua takes it back. Now Godoy helps. Sprayed back into the middle. Counter-attacking opportunity coming for San Diego. Playing advantage after an attempted foul. Ingvardsson drags it back. Right-footed ball. 3-0 San Diego. Gabriel Pirani.
9: Pirani with the right-footed shot into the right corner. Comes in minute number 71, and San Diego goes on to beat the Colorado Rapids by a final of 3-0. We'll continue with your post-game show after a quick timeout right here on the Altitude Sports Radio Network.
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9: 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Tonight, the Rapids lose in San Diego 3-0. Scores around Major League Soccer, everything is final. Looks like this. Montreal and the LA Galaxy play to a 2-2 draw.

0: but it's stoppage time. And then Nashville scored twice in stoppage time to go down 2-1, to go up 3-2 and win the match. St. Louis beats Houston 2-1. Austin and Philadelphia play to a 1-1 draw. The Vancouver Whitecaps hammer FC Dallas 5-0 Whitecaps. LAFC, Portland Timbers, that ends in a draw, a 1-1 draw there in LA. And Minnesota United lights up San Jose, the Loons, with a 5-1 win over the Quakes. In our game, San Diego beats Colorado 3-0. We'll continue after a break on the Altitude Sports Radio Network.
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0: Welcome back as we wrap up your Colorado Rapids postgame show. The Burgundy Boys fall in San Diego tonight. San Diego FC with the 3-0 victory. Stats from tonight's contest. The possession percentage actually went the way of the Rapids. They had almost 54% of the possession in this one, 46 for San Diego. Your shot totals. The Rapids had more shots, too. They had 9 shots compared to 7 for San Diego. Although 4 of those 7 shots were on target, 2 of the 9 were on target for the Rapids. San Diego scores twice in the first, once in the second, and get the 3-0 victory over the Rapids tonight. The Rapids lose for the first time this month. It snaps their 3-game winning streak. And that is it. That's the whole enchilada. That is our broadcast. Want to thank everyone who made it possible. Start with the folks here at the station with me doing a fine job. It's Ben Alberto Yureta. Jesse Trio doing that engineering thing in San Diego. Our next broadcast comes at you next week. The Rapids return home to host. We all Salt Lake. Broadcast time is 7 p.m. Once again, the final, San Diego 3, Colorado 0 for Connor Cape. I'm Mark Bernolas. Thanks a lot for listening. Have a good night, everybody. We'll talk to you next week right here on the Altitude Sports Radio Network.
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1: with Mark Bertinoli. Special thanks to producers Chris Mitchell, Alberto Urueta, KJ Granderson, Steve Nelson, Mark Springer, and Dan Tanner. Arena engineers Alan Baca and Jesse Trujillo. Engineers are Jason Gorodetzer and Cole Smith. Production director Steve Cassidy, the traffic team Jim Smith, Megan Rose, and Tig Tantiwengumpai. Sales manager Sean Brennan, creative director Marky Lindemulder, program director Kevin Shockey. 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

0: to take place, and you see the result, and you're like, what the hell is this? And you know that reaction, right?
1: Oh, yeah.
0: And you want to do it yourself. You have to hold yourself back. No, they got to learn. Do it again. Do it right. I'm sure he's going to feel a lot of that.
2: Did you or did the lovely Terry teach the kids to drive?
0: Well, they went to that driving class.
2: Oh, they did. Okay.
0: I taught them how to ride a bike, though.
2: Because I'd take my daughter out, like, to, you know, empty parking lots and whatnot, too, and let her practice and that sort of thing.
0: I taught all my nephews and nieces how to ride a bike, too. There's a trick to riding a bike. Teaching.
2: Really?
0: Hills. Slight incline. So take them up that slight incline so they're not out of control, right?
2: Right. So you're not going downhill.
0: And they have to pedal to get up.
2: Right.
0: I'm telling you, it works.
2: Okay. Well, I think that's kind of it. But, like, you know, you're in the passenger seat and your daughter's driving around and you're like, okay, good, you know, that kind of thing. I think there's probably some major adjustment.
0: He's going to be a backseat driver. He will be.
2: But he's going to be on that headset, bro.
0: The bigger question is this. What led exactly Sean Payton from making this move? What sparked it? Was it the AFC Championship? Was he thinking about doing before that game?
2: Maybe they didn't want Davis Webb to leave the organization. Yeah, was it the only way you could play Kate?
0: Was it maybe somebody upstairs saying, hey, I think you'll be better off managing the game and not calling the game?
2: Or maybe at this point in his life, you know, he's over the age of 60. Maybe he realizes it's time to maybe hand the reins over a little bit on some of the things. I don't know.
3: If there's one thing that was clear, the play wasn't getting in fast enough.
0: That is a fact, because that's not an opinion. That's a fact. Ask Bo Nix.
3: Yeah.
0: How many times during the game?
2: Let's go. Come on.
3: Maybe that's a part of it, just making a decision a little bit quicker, not trying to find the perfect play or something. I don't know, but it does feel like, you know, you backseat driver is probably a great way to put it.
4: Oh, my God, he's still gone.
3: And I would love to see on the sideline how close he is to Davis Webb as he's making the play. Is he going to be here? Is he going to be 10 yards away? I know he can hear everything that's going on. But does he want to be within earshot? Exactly.
0: Call the play.
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14: 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You'll find today's show posted after we get off air. So, J-Mart, before the break, you know, I was kind of like, what are we going to talk about in this final segment?

0: And it is just a question. Like, you know how sometimes in life you think you, like, you don't have an answer to a question, so you just kind of want somebody else's perspective?
1: Mm-hmm.
0: Cincinnati Bengals. Joe Burrow, I think you could argue, is maybe the most interesting player in the NFL this year. 2 years ago, had statistically one of the great seasons that we have ever seen. And that was sandwiched in between a season last year where he appeared in just 8 games, and in 2023, which was obviously 3 seasons ago, where he appeared in just 10. I know the organization has some dysfunction. Burrow had some quotes this week about, I'm trying to create some urgency in this building. I just, if he's healthy, they can win the division and who knows what. And if he isn't, you know, and I mean, you could say that about 12 quarterbacks in this league, but it's just, I don't know. I find him as a character to be fascinating, and I just frankly have no idea what I am going to get from him.
1: Yeah, I don't either. I mean, the biggest thing is, can he actually stay healthy? Are they going to keep him upright? Have they done anything on the offensive line that makes you feel more comfortable there? The defense, even without Anarumo last year as the defensive coordinator, he was not the problem. He was very good at his job, and they were not any better really on the defensive side. I don't know that that has changed. And he's come out and, you know, said this is going to be our year, because that's what eventually you have to say. And he's saying all the right stuff. I mean, it's hard not to like Joe Burrow. At the same time, I still don't think the team is what it needs to be. And, you know, I think that eventually there's going to be a coaching change. But the question is Burrow just kind of going along to get along right now? But he's also kind of looking potentially at, you know, the way out. I'm not sure. I agree with you. I think that he is definitely one of the most intriguing players this year, because the talent is undeniable. We know this. And the chemistry that he has with those top two wide receivers is about as good as anybody's chemistry with anybody in the league. Yet at the same time, that team has been incomplete for him basically his entire career. And the health is the big concern, and I have felt like his body has betrayed him more often than not throughout the course of his career, and I tend to think that that's not done. I hope that's not true. I hope we're going to get a full season of Burrow at his absolute best to really see what he can do, but I feel like, again, I just think that the defense is still not what it needs to be, and that's going to be the undoing.
0: Yeah, I think the other interesting thing about Burrow, comes into the league older. You know, he played 5 years in college, 4 at Ohio State, 1 at LSU. I don't know if people know this. He's turning 30 this year.
1: Yeah, that's crazy.
0: Like, the window for him to, you know, win and win big. I mean, obviously players play older, but how about this for a stat? This is crazy. Joe Burrow is older than Sam Darnold.
1: Wow.
0: Isn't that crazy?
1: Yeah.
0: So Sam Darnold just turned 29 in June. Joe Burrow turned 29 last December, will be 30 in December of this year. And so, you know, and I remember talking about this. This is why I was so adamant that the Bills had to get rid of Sean McDermott. I was just like, listen, this Josh Allen prime doesn't go on in perpetuity forever. And with Joe Burrow, it's kind of the same thing of like, you know, if he gets hurt this year, it's not like you can't rely on him, but it's like you kind of can't rely on him at this point.
1: Right.
0: 30 years old, 3 of the last 4 seasons there would have been injuries. So I hope I'm wrong. But then the counter is, I will also say this. If he could stay upright, I don't trust the Steelers.
1: Mm-hmm.
0: We've talked way too much Browns on this show, and the Ravens, I just have no idea. When we do those over-unders next week, that's going to be an interesting division, because I actually don't know where I lean on, I guess, probably 3 out of the 4 teams in that division.
1: Yeah, I'm with you. I think it's very interesting, because there's only one team we know is bad, and then everybody else we're trying to figure out if they're good or not. We haven't seen the Ravens without John Harbaugh. We have no idea what that's actually going to look like, regardless of whether or not you like the guy that was brought in to do the job. It's just going to be a completely different animal. And eventually, I'm not saying it's going to be this year, but eventually Derrick Henry is going to act his age. I mean, his body has taken a ton of punishment, but he's built completely different. Like, is he finally going to hit that wall this year or not? So I don't know. I hope Cincinnati is good this year just because I think that's good for the league because that offense is so much fun to watch. Like, if they're just out there but they still only win four games because the defense can't stop anybody, that, to me, is not what I'm looking for.
0: Yeah, I'll be quick. The NFL playoffs are always great. Did feel like there was a little bit less juice. No Joe Burrow, no Patrick Mahomes last year in the playoffs. No Lamar Jackson as well. We got to get out of here. I want to thank the crew. Kiris on the board. Producer Emmy, Monsi, for Jason Martin, I'm Aaron Torres. We appreciate you listening. If you missed any of today's show, make sure to download the podcast. We talk college football playoff brackets and our college football national champions with 1 week left until the season starts. Speaking of starting, Bernie Fratto's ready to get going. Stay tuned. Bernie Fratto next, Fox Sports Radio. We are
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6: For the life of me, I can't understand why somebody would be against this.
7: I know several community members in that area who cannot wait for the project to get going because it's going to actually help the properties that they own in and around there. And then there are those, again, who I would call not community advocates, community extortionists. What do you want? They've given you the parks and trails. They've given you the low-income housing. They've helped you with the traffic. They've designed it to a point where it's going to mix with the city. So what do you think they want? Look at the renderings. They're taking that little circle thing. What is that?
8: You were the turntable.
7: The turntable. And they're making it a park. Turntable.
8: It still looks like a turntable.
7: Has anybody in Denver ever heard or seen the Burnham Yard turntable? I call upon all Denver natives, anybody who lives in that area. Does anybody know what the hell we're referring to? What a bunch of BS. So again, what do you want? These are extortionists. They're professional extortionists that do this everywhere.
9: Denver preservationists say demolition of historic Burnham Yards buildings was deeply immoral. I'm all for preserving history. I am. You have to realize what this property is. I would encourage anybody to go there. If you really are questioning what we're talking about, drive your ass down there, park at the Buckhorn or by the Buckhorn and walk your ass in there and then go see exactly what I'm talking about. You're going to go, this is a scrapyard. This is crap.
7: It's crap. There's a locomotive building that is useless, and they're actually going to turn it into a museum. So that's part of the project. So they're actually uplifting the area. What's the problem? Again, I'm going to make my plea to anyone out there. Please answer the question, because I really, if there's something to be concerned over, I'd love to talk about it. Tell me what these people want. What have they not addressed in this whole thing that's causing these delays?
5: Wake up with Brett Kane at 6 a.m. Then it's Mosher, Lombardi, and Kane at 7. 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
11: bail money?
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0: So that's topic number one. I want to hear from you peeps, okay? Tell me what your thoughts are. Tell me what your thoughts are on these players who are cut, entering the transfer portal, that could be back in the NFL and play another season. What do you think of that? Sign of the times. You're cool with it. You're okay with it. You don't like it. You do like it. Give me your thoughts, okay? You know where I'm going with this. So you know what to do. 877-99 on Fox. 876. 877-996-6369. Trying to chew gum and walk at the same time. All right, our second topic here is also equally to me a little maddening. Roger Goodell said he thinks it's inevitable that someday you will have a permanent NFL team based internationally. I think this is the dumbest idea since pineapple on pizza. And I'm sorry if you like pineapple on pizza. We're just going to have to agree to disagree there. I'm going to give you the reasons I hate the deal, but this is why we do the Midnight Hour, so I can hear from the peeps. All right? First of all, you're going to create, let's say, for the only logical city, and I would hate it if they even did it there, would be London, because at least they all speak English, you know, et cetera, et cetera. This would create multiple severe logistical nightmares. It would create an incredibly unfair competitive advantage. Extreme travel, extreme jet lag. I think it'll alienate domestic fans who lose home games. I agree. International competition has been immensely profitable and successful. And we're trending toward a day where all 16 teams, there'll be all 32 teams play at least one game overseas every year in a matchup, whether it's Spain, you know, Brazil, England, France, Australia, you name it. They're all over the place now. Mexico City. And the league has benefited tremendously. Goodell's on his way to his $25 billion dream. But again, crossing multiple time zones, you alter a player's biological clock, screws up the recovery, their sleep patterns, massive jet lag, travel strain. You fly a round trip across an ocean for alternate weeks, massive physical fatigue compared to domestic flights. The scheduling nightmares, how do you organize a fair bye week and home and away balance for an overseas team without disrupting the entire 18-week calendar? You can't. Completely unfair advantage. Teams visiting an international opponent, they face heavy travel burdens. That's a problem, too, because at least a home team in those situations, they're sitting rested or spending their week and weeks unadjusted. Then you got player retention issues. You tell me you want to go play for the England Patriots instead of the New England Patriots? Top-tier players, coaches, they're going to resist signing for playing for an international franchise. You don't want to be away from home. You don't want, listen, my wife and I, we've been to Paris, London, Tokyo, all a bunch of places. And I loved them all, and I was so glad to get back here. I want to be here. And there'd be an impact on fans moving home games overseas every day. This is a number of live games, awkward broadcast times, kickoff times that have to be adjusted. Do you have to include foreign local audiences? It doesn't make any sense. He's talking out of his tuchus. Bad idea, Roger Goodell. But that's why we do the Midnight Hour. Do you think it's a good idea or a bad idea? Would you like to see it or not like to see it? So topic number one, NFL players returning to the transfer portal after being cut. Imagine playing, and by the way, I think this is going to happen in the NBA too. Imagine being cut from an NFL team after playing a preseason game, going back to college, and maybe making even more money. Or, so that's the first topic. Tell me what you think about that. Number two, having a permanent NFL team based internationally. I hate it. You may love it. I just gave you all the reasons, logistical, travel, competitive imbalance, the impact on fans, all kinds of stuff. Hate it, hate it, hate it. Don't do it. Don't ever do it. Continue with the international games. Love those. Don't have a team based overseas. But that's what I want to hear from the peeps. Now, you can also rant. You just simply want to get off your chest. I don't care if it's Shador. I don't care who the hell it is. Or Deshaun Watson. And then, by the way, if you want to talk about the bomber thing, the ESPN version of the story versus the NBA version of the story, okay, is just about polar opposite. Which one do you believe? That's an optional topic. Permanent NFL team internationally. NFL going back to college. 877-99 on Fox. 877-996-6369. Keep it locked. 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
8: Fathers out there, or mothers, you know, you're used to mowing your lawn, and I love mowing my lawn. Go back to that first time when you had your kid do it. And you said, all right, you're old enough, it's time for you to mow the lawn. I think my kid did it at 2.5 or 3, whatever. Time to mow the lawn. And
9: Will you put the bassinet on top of the mower as you're mowing? You got to get it started early.
8: You're explaining how it's done. You watch it take place, and you see the result, and you're like, what the hell is this? And you know that reaction, right?
9: Oh, yeah.
8: And you want to do it yourself. You have to hold yourself back. No, they got to learn. Do it again. Do it right. I'm sure he's going to feel a lot of that.
9: Did you or did lovely Terry teach the kids to drive?
8: Well, they went to that driving class.
9: Oh, they did. Okay.
8: I taught them how to ride a bike, though.
9: Because I'd take my daughter out, like, to, you know, empty parking lots and whatnot, too, and let her practice and that sort of thing.
8: I taught all my nephews and nieces how to ride a bike, too. There's a trick to riding a bike. Teaching.
9: Really?
8: Hills. Slight incline. So take them up that slight incline so they're not out of control, right?
9: Right. So you're not going downhill.
8: And they have to pedal to get up.
9: Right.
8: I'm telling you, it works.
9: Okay. Well, I think that's kind of it. But, like, you know, you're in the passenger seat and your daughter's driving around and you're like, okay, good. You know, that kind of thing. I think there's probably some major adjustment.
8: He's going to be a backseat driver. He will be.
9: But he's going to be on that headset, bro.
8: The bigger question is this. What led exactly Sean Payton from making this move? What sparked it? Was it the AFC Championship? Was he thinking about doing before that game?
9: Maybe they didn't want Davis Webb to leave the organization. Yeah, was it the only way you could play kid?
8: Was it maybe somebody upstairs saying, hey, I think you'll be better off managing the game and not calling the game?
9: Or maybe at this point in his life, you know, he's over the age of 60. Maybe he realizes it's time to maybe hand the reins over a little bit on some of the things. I don't know.
10: If there's one thing that was clear, the play wasn't getting in fast enough.
8: That is a fact, because that's not an opinion. That's a fact. Ask Bo Nix.
10: Yeah.
8: How many times during the game?
9: Let's go. Come on.
10: Maybe that's a part of it, just making a decision a little bit quicker, not trying to find the perfect play or something. I don't know, but it does feel like, you know, you backseat driver is probably a great way to put it.
11: Oh, my God, he's still gone.
10: And I would love to see on the sideline how close he is to Davis Webb as he's making the play. Is he going to be here? Is he going to be 10 yards away? I know he can hear everything that's going on. But does he want to be within earshot? Exactly.
9: Call the play.
10: Just right up in his face.
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14: In Saturday's NFL preseason action, the Cowboys had a 34-13 win over the Cardinals as quarterback Joe Milton threw for 179 yards, two touchdowns, and had a rushing touchdown. The Buccaneers came back in the second half thanks to rookie quarterback Jalen Daniels to edge the Chiefs 16-15. Patriots outscored the Eagles 24-21, and the Bengals took down the Bears 27-9. In baseball, Dodgers were down but came back to defeat the Pirates 4-3. Mets doubled up on the White Sox 10-5. A's took down the Astros in Houston 4-3. Angels shut out the Rangers 3-0. Royals beat the Tigers 3-1. And the Orioles walked it off 3-2 against the Rays in 10 innings. And in the WNBA, it was a career high for Angel Reese, 31 points to go along with 14 rebounds as the Dream outscored the Mercury 99-89. I'm Monsi Bolaños.
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0: Those guys had strong showings in their spot starts before, you know, starting with their respective teams for several seasons. But that's about it. So, you know, I guess I'm a little skeptical, but when it comes to Malik Willis, I think I can at least be somewhat optimistic, because his style, I think his style might very well translate to something that could be successful in the NFL. We'll see. Miami comes to town. They get the Raiders week one. He's got Devon Achane in the backfield. And, you know, it's going to be interesting, because there are matchups. This isn't the only matchup in the league where you've got a new coach going up against a new quarterback. And one of them is Clint Kubiak, the new coach of the Raiders, going up versus week one against Malik Willis and the Dolphins here in Las Vegas. And we don't know if Clint Kubiak has not named a starter yet here in Vegas. I'd be shocked if it's not Kirk Cousins. I think you'll see Mendoza by week four or five. If he's not starting by week four or five, I'll be shocked there. The Raiders have expressed a willingness to have their rookie start on the bench because they believe it's best for his development. Now, you're not going to have the Patrick Mahomes thing where he sits all year, or the Tom Brady thing. I'll never forget that in 2000. He came and played one game his rookie year. It happened to be in Detroit. So you got a veteran option in Kirk Cousins. And if they choose to do so, and I think that's exactly what's going to happen. Kirk Cousins is going to start week one. But you've got a head coaching debut for Kubiak, who's fresh off leading the Seahawks offense to a, you know, Super Bowl title. But this is a whole different deal. Back to the Dolphins. Jeff Hafley, he's a brand new coach for the Dolphins and a brand new quarterback. And the Dolphins, we all know they were in need of a factory reset, and the 2026 season is going to give the Dolphins just that. They were hampered by Tua Tagovailoa's contract. They got a new general manager, a new head coach, and a new starting quarterback. Should be interesting, but you don't know when you have a new quarterback and a new coach. Matter of fact, they're not the only one in that boat, and we're going to get to the rest of them later in the show. How about Jesse Minter, the brand new coach of the Baltimore Ravens? The last time the Ravens opened the season with somebody other than John Harbaugh, George W. Bush was president. So it's going to be a different look on the Baltimore sideline as Minter makes his coaching debut. He'll still have Lamar Jackson. They visit the Indianapolis Colts. But when you add it all up, there's 1, 2, 3, 4, 5, 6, 7, 8, 9, 10 quarterbacks debuting with new coaches. We'll get to those coming up. Keep it locked. 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
17: Fathers out there, or mothers, you know, you're used to mowing your lawn, and I love mowing my lawn. Go back to that first time when you had your kid do it. And you said, all right, you're old enough, it's time for you to mow the lawn. I think my kid did it at 2.5 or 3, whatever. Time to mow the lawn.
18: Put the bassinet on top of the mower as you're mowing. You got to get it started early.
17: You're explaining how it's done. You watch it take place, and you see the result, and you're like, what the hell is this? And you know that reaction, right?
18: Oh, yeah.
17: And you want to do it yourself. You have to hold yourself back. No, they got to learn. Do it again. Do it right. I'm sure he's going to feel a lot of that.
18: Did you or did lovely Terry teach the kids to drive?
17: Well, they went to that driving class.
18: Oh, they did. Okay.
17: I taught them how to ride a bike, though.
18: Because I'd take my daughter out, like, to, you know, empty parking lots and whatnot, too, and let her practice and that sort of thing.
17: I taught all my nephews and nieces how to ride a bike, too. There's a trick to riding a bike. Teaching.
18: Really?
17: Hills. Slight incline. So take them up that slight incline so... They're not out of control, right?
18: Right. So you're not going downhill.
17: And they have to pedal to get up.
18: Right.
17: I'm telling you, it works.
18: Okay. Well, I think that's kind of it. But like, you know, you're in the passenger seat and your daughter's driving around and you're like, okay, good. You know, that kind of thing. I think there's probably some major adjustment.
17: He's going to be a backseat driver. He will be.
18: But he's going to be on that headset, bro.
17: The bigger question is this. What led exactly Sean Payton from making this move? What sparked it? Was it the AFC Championship? Was he thinking about doing before that game?
18: Maybe they didn't want Davis Webb to leave the organization. Yeah, was it the only way you could play, kid?
17: Was it maybe somebody upstairs saying, hey, I think you'll be better off managing the game and not calling the game?
18: Or maybe at this point in his life, you know, he's over the age of 60. Maybe he realizes it's time to maybe hand the reins over a little bit on some of the things. I don't know.
19: If there's one thing that was clear, the play wasn't getting in fast enough.
17: That is a fact, because... That's not an opinion. That's a fact. Ask Bo Nix.
19: Yeah.
17: How many times during the game?
18: Let's go. Come on.
19: Maybe that's a part of it, just making a decision a little bit quicker, not trying to find the perfect play or something. I don't know, but it does feel like, you know, you backseat driver is probably a great way to put it.
20: Oh, my God, he's still gone.
19: And I would love to see on the sideline how close he is to Davis Webb as he's making the play. Is he going to be here? Is he going to be 10 yards away? I know he can hear everything that's going on, but does he want to be within earshot? Exactly.
20: Call the play.
19: Just right up in his face.
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21: In Saturday's NFL preseason action, the Cowboys had a 34-13 win over the Cardinals as quarterback Joe Milton threw for 179 yards, 2 touchdowns, and had a rushing touchdown. The Buccaneers came back in the second half thanks to rookie quarterback Jalen Daniels to edge the Chiefs 16-15. Patriots outscored the Eagles 24-21, and the Bengals took down the Bears 27-9. In baseball, Dodgers were down but came back to defeat the Pirates 4-3. Mets doubled up on the White Sox 10-5. A's took down the Astros in Houston 4-3. Angels shut out the Rangers 3-0. Royals beat the Tigers 3-1. And the Orioles walked it off 3-2 against the Rays in 10 innings. And in the WNBA, it was a career high for Angel Reese, 31 points to go along with 14 rebounds as the Dream outscored the Mercury 99-89. I'm Monty Bolaños.
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2: That's right, you heard the man. The Bernie Fratto Show keeps rolling right along. Coming to you live from the Fox Sports Radio Las Vegas studios. We'll take you up to 3 a.m. Pacific, 6 a.m. Eastern. Still a lot of stuff to get to. So I talked about this at the top of the show. You know, people sort of bag on the NFL preseason. I covered the Detroit Lions for 14 years. It's part of the pre and post for multiple years. Saw it all. And I always, in talking to personnel, people, coaches, my biggest takeaway back then was the coaches liked it because it gave an opportunity to evaluate high draft choices from one year to the next in terms of their progress. It also helped to decide some late-season position battles in live-action games. Even though the games don't count, they matter. Now, they matter because it serves as the ultimate laboratory for roster evaluation. Plus, you test schemes. You observe player development. Now, the outcomes of the games don't impact the regular season standings, but if you're going to shape a 53-man roster, these weeks are critical. You also start to determine depth charts, and you start to transition teams from practice speeds to live game conditioning. So at one point they played 6 games. Then they played 4. Now they're down to 3. I don't think it ever goes away. I'm going to tell you why. First of all, front offices and coaches, they use live games to evaluate bottom of the roster players. One single standout play on special teams can literally secure a multi-million dollar career. Ask the Denver Bronco running back, who tried to fly home from Japan, couldn't get a flight, made a play, went on to be a Super Bowl champion. I'll let you look that up. True story. He blew a guy up on special teams. The rookie development. First-year players, well, they start to get their first taste of NFL speed, even though it's not real regular season game speed. Okay? It provides crucial reps. You translate college skill sets, and all of a sudden you have to adapt to professional systems. And then it gives teams a chance to experiment with schemes. Coordinators, they test new play calling designs. They test new formations. They test defensive alignments against real opponents. And you can do it without risking whether or not you're going to lose. Depth chart. The picture starts to become clearer. You have direct competitors for starting roles, especially the backup quarterback. Slot receivers. Situational pass rushers. Those end up being settled on the field in live game action against another team. Plus, you start to get your rhythm. You start to get your game conditioning. Players adjust to the physical toll of live tackling. Then you have to learn how to communicate in loud stadiums and your game day operational tempos. NFL preseason matters. It doesn't count, but it matters. And it's different for what type of player you are. If you're an established starter, you have to play in the preseason a little bit. You want to avoid injury. You want to establish your offensive and defensive rhythms, and you want to tune up. You want to get your communication, you know, tightened up. Rookies that are drafted, they're adapting to NFL speed. They're learning the playbook under pressure, and they're trying to earn trust among the coaching staff and players. That's done in the preseason. Undrafted free agents. Well, you're trying to survive the final 53-man cut. You're trying to earn a spot, or even maybe a spot on the 16-player practice squad. That is not a bad gig. Finally, the coaching staff. What do they like it for? Well, they're evaluating player execution. They're testing their depth. They're finalizing game day operation logistics. These preseason games don't count, but they do matter. There's a modern approach to preseason. It continues to evolve. Okay, a few years ago, Sean McVay didn't play anybody in the preseason. They thought he was nuts. They win a Super Bowl. Nobody copies that. Now some teams are going back a little bit. Some teams prioritize high-intensity joint practices over game minutes because they want to protect their top-tier starters from injury. But you still get high-quality evaluation tape on the younger guys trying to make a name for themselves. And I haven't even mentioned the financial component. The core financial component of an NFL preseason game, and this is where the owners come in. They represent pure profit, high margin profit for team owners due to a massive asymmetry between the revenue collected for those games and what their operational costs are. Okay? Fans and players view these games as exhibition matchups. Owners treat them as essential cash flow mechanisms. Players aren't earning game checks yet. Stadium revenues remain high, while the player labor costs, they're virtually non-existent. Fact. What are the revenue engines? Well, listen, this is all grist for the mill, okay? Owners can capitalize on several critical revenue streams during the preseason, and what that does is it ensures they remain profitable, stadiums remain profitable, even before the regular season even kicks off. Some of the tricks I understand consumers might not like. There's forced ticket packaging. The most lucrative local mechanic for owners is bundling. Season ticket holders, they're typically required to purchase preseason home games at full regular season prices as a condition, as a proviso of keeping their seat packages for the regular season. Stadium operations, you got your concessions, your parking fees, your luxury suite rentals. Stadium merchandising stores, they're open at full capacity. Fans still buy premium amenities. Again, all this generates high margin local revenue that keeps teams in profit and money they keep for themselves, plus the local broadcast rights. While many major national networks broadcast a handful of games, individual teams retain the broadcasting rights for their local markets, and teams can sell those packages to regional TV affiliates or digital streaming platforms, and they make millions in advertising dollars. They're printing money. As far as the shared revenue pool, well, ticket revenue from the gate is subject to the NFL. It's a 34% revenue sharing system. So all preseason gate receipts flow into the general pool, the general bucket, alongside the regular season revenue, and it helps fund the equal central payouts that are distributed to all 32 teams. So you see, they're making money too. Now, why do profits soar? Think about it. During the regular season, owners must pay out millions weekly in base salaries, and that counts against the salary cap. In contract, player costs during the preseason are a fraction. All the per diems are fixed. No player, regardless of whether they make $50 million a year and they're a superstar or they're an undrafted rookie, they receive their standard regular season game checks during the preseason. Nobody. You don't get a regular season game check during the preseason. Instead, you get this very smallish, modest, fixed weekly per diem that's mandated by the CBA. Now, I mean, it's not peanuts. Veterans are typically around $3,500 a week. First year players make about $2,000 a week during training camp in the preseason. Again, that's not bad work. Now, there are cap exemptions because these per diems are paid out in a separate league fund. Another thing, preseason roster costs do not count against the team's the official salary cap, so they're exempt from that. So there you have it. Financial, just look at the financial aspect of it. Preseason versus regular season. Ticket holders, full season, regular season pricing during the preseason. Regular season games, full regular season pricing. Preseason games, the player roster compensation, fixed weekly per diems, average about $3,000 per player. Regular season games, prorated base salary, 1/18 of the contract. So if you're making $36 million a year, you're getting $2 million a game. If you're making $18 million a year, you're getting $1 million a game. You can do the math. Salary cap impact, none in the preseason. Counts fully against the team cap in the regular season. TV media distribution, the teams retain locally by individual franchises that keep every penny. Regular season games, managed entirely by the Central League. Owner profit margin per game, I don't know the numbers, but because of the low overhead cost and high revenue for preseason games, it's extremely high for owners. For regular season games, standard. So, you look at the unique dynamic, any attempt to reduce the number of preseason games is going to be met with strict financial negotiations. Losing even one home exhibition game can cost an owner millions of dollars. This is highly profitable local revenue. So I just gave you a bunch of reasons why the preseason matters. The games don't count, but when you look at roster bubble battles, rookie development, scheme experimentation, depth chart clarification, conditioning, rhythm, figuring things out, and the financial component, you can be sure of one thing. I don't think preseason games, I don't think they're going anywhere. Coming up, all right, every year since 2002 except one, there's been at least two teams that went from last to first. 2 years, two times, there were two teams. Coincidentally, the Bears were one of the two teams both years, 2018 and last year. So parity, well, that's kind of a blessing to NFL fans. Let's take a look. Hope Springs Eternal. There were eight teams who finished last year. Let's take a look at the eight usual suspects, and I'll tell you who I think will go from last to first. I'm Bernie Fratto. We're coming to you live from the Las Vegas Fox Sports Radio studios. Keep it locked. 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

0: happy to go there. If you really are questioning what we're talking about, drive your ass down there, park at the Buckhorn or by the Buckhorn and walk your ass in there, and then go see exactly what I'm talking about. You're going to go, this is a scrap yard. This is crap.
1: It's
0: this
1: crap. There's a locomotive building that is useless, and they're actually going to turn it into a museum. So that's part of the project. So they're actually uplifting the area. What's the problem? Again, I'm going to make my plea to anyone out there. Please answer the question, because I really, if there's something to be concerned over, I'd love to talk about it. Tell me what these people want. What have they not addressed in this whole thing that's causing these delays?
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8: All right, there's Bucky right around the corner. This is Fox Sports Sunday on Fox Sports Radio. He is Bucky Brooks. I'm Andy Furman, and we're live from the Fox Sports Radio studios. Now, without further ado, we're going to throw it to JB. Let's get ass Bucky.
9: Let's get started. Bucky, good morning. I'm going to start with
10: What's up?
9: Every year in the NFL, we have guys come out of nowhere. They're breakout players. I want you to give me three non-quarterback names who are not being talked about enough. Think truly under the radar. Who do you have your eyes on, Bucky?
10: Truly under the radar. he's catching a lot of buzz now, but Parker Washington in Jacksonville is someone that is certainly making big things happen. I would say Deshaun Stribling from the San Francisco 49ers prior to the injury. He's also someone that is emerging. And then I'm trying to think of a little player that can go. I would say keep an eye on Matthew Golden from the Green Bay Packers, former number one, who's going to get a chance to have more opportunities. Three wide receivers under the radar, kind of.
9: He's got, Golden has a lot of opportunity coming up. All right, we can move on to the next one. Great answer. We're keeping it football. Bucks defensive tackle Vita Vea received a one-year, $30 million extension after his trade request, which makes him the fifth highest-paid defensive tackle in the league. Danielle Hunter of the Texans is fifth for edge rushers at around $40 million a year. And looking at the defensive tackle market, I found that a lot of the top guys are very underpaid. Derek Brown at $24 million a year. Dexter Lawrence at $28 million a year. What matters more, Bucky? Interior pass rush or rushing from the edge?
10: Both have impact. I think rushing up the middle impacts more traditional dropback passers who are not athletic because it's right in their face and they can't move it, they can't escape it. For your athletes, though, you need guys that can come off the edges and force them back up in the pocket. Good teams have at least a dominant interior rusher and an outside rusher to balance out their pass rush.
9: Awesome. Who would you rather pay? An elite defensive tackle or an elite edge rusher?
10: I'd rather play an elite defensive tackle because they can impact the game in a couple different ways. They can stop the run, but they also can impact the quarterback.
9: Ooh, that's a... I didn't expect that from you, but I love that answer because I feel like I'm with you on that. All right, we're keeping it football. Shockingly, it's that time of year. The Bears are very highly regarded around the NFL, a lot having to do with expectations for Caleb Williams and how Ben Johnson has kind of taken the league by a storm as first as offensive coordinator for the Lions and now head coach for the Bears. How worried are you about their uninspiring defense on paper? And they recently lost their big free agent signing, safety Kobe Bryant, who came over from Seattle. I was looking at depth charts around the league, and that Bears defense was giving me some pause.

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1: You gave us a choice. I'm going to say Justin Herbert. By the way, Countdown's next. See you guys next week. Countdown on Fox. Next. We are Fox Sports.
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1: In Major League Baseball Saturday night, the San Diego Padres scored four runs in the bottom of the seventh inning for a 7-5 win over the Minnesota Twins. The Padres have won 10 of 13 and 20 of their last 27. The Los Angeles Dodgers over the Pittsburgh Pirates 4-3. Tarek Skubal struck out 11 in 7 innings for his first victory as a Dodger. They've won 5 straight and 9 of 12. Randy Arozarena hit 2 home runs, including the game-winning 2-run home run at the bottom of the ninth, giving the Seattle Mariners a 5-4 victory over the Cubs. J.J. Bleday hit for the cycle, and Ellie De La Cruz had 4 hits in Cincinnati's 11-5 win at Arizona. And the Boston Red Sox rallied for 3 runs at the bottom of the ninth inning for a 3-2 win over San Francisco. NFL preseason, the Dallas Cowboys won at Arizona 34-13. Cowboys quarterback Joe Milton, 2 touchdown passes. He also ran for another touchdown. I'm Isaac Lohenkron.
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0: we are with them as one of your big Super Bowl. Now, very, very loud knockdown, drag out arguments over what he could be as a player. And this is with former NFL players, and I bested them in the argument. They probably got me 9 out of 10, but damn it, I'm going to carry that one to my grave. How about we look at the AFC North, where we have the muddled mess. We talked a lot about the Browns. They're at 21-1 to win the division. But when we look at the Ravens, people excited about Joe Burrow and company, and everybody's healthy. And then you've got Pittsburgh that has a new coach for the first time in forever. What do you see there?
1: Yeah, I like the Ravens to win the North. Not going out on a limb here. I know at minus 112, but when you've got a new head coach that can rap Eminem lyrics, I'm buying in. Did you saw that video this week?
0: Yep. Yeah, no, hey.
1: I mean, listen, it's a new day, it's a new era, it's a new vibe there in Baltimore. As we know, Harbaugh is here in New York with the Giants, you know, leading with that iron fist. I still think Lamar Jackson is one of the best, if not top three quarterbacks in the NFL. I think Flowers has an unbelievable season. Mark Andrews is looking good, and they finally bring in a head coach that's going to focus a lot on that defense, and I think is going to take that defense and get them to that playing level that they have the ability to do. So I like the Ravens.
0: No miss Isaiah Likely, who's hanging out with Harbaugh there with the New York Football Giants. He'll become a nice little safety blanket for Jackson Dart. At Anita Marks, where you find her in the Twitterverse. Find me over at Swollen Dome. As we continue, can you hear the drums, Fernando? Will they beat for you on week one? We'll talk about it next year on Fox.
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1: Unfortunately, the Gremlins came and got her one more time. 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
1: There you go. Making sure everybody gets their love. Thanks to Chris and Brandon making us sound so pretty today. Ilo over at the news desk. We had a lot of information to process. It all goes up on the podcast. That'll be available for you here in just a couple of minutes. Enjoy week three of your preseason. If you're getting the kids back to school, be safe on those highways and byways. And we went 1-0 today. We got Steve and VJ coming up next here. It's Fox Sports Sunday on Fox Sports Radio.
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0: you don't got it. And his response was, but you're making an assumption that everybody knows how to develop a quarterback. Simple as that.
1: We'll see what happens with JT in Minnesota, a story brewing. 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This is Fox Sports Sunday.
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15: In the bottom of the ninth inning, the Cardinals trying to hold on to their 4-0 lead over the Phillies. Bottom of the seventh, still scoreless between the Mets and the White Sox. Going to the bottom of the third inning, Red Sox finally scratch one across. It's 3-1, the Giants over Boston. In the bottom of the second, the Guardians lead the Rockies 5-0.

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13: And here's what you need to know.
14: We have a potential for history to be made as the Cleveland Browns have waived tight end DaQuan Wright. If he clears waivers, per his agents Drew Rosenhaus and Kyle Lincoln, he has an agreement in place for the 2026 season to play for LSU. He would be believed to be the first player to play for an NFL team and then go back to college. Also coming out of Cleveland, Browns head coach Todd Monken says he'll name a starting quarterback tomorrow between Deshaun Watson and Shedeur Sanders. The Freedom 250 Grand Prix now over. Kyle Kirkwood, the winner. Christian Lundgaard finishes in second place. Third place goes to Will Power. Yankees beat the Blue Jays 8-3. Cody Bellinger with a hit in his return to the lineup. Phillies come from behind with six runs in the bottom of the ninth inning. 6-4 over the Cardinals for their ninth straight win. It's also the first walk-off in 3 years. Salvi Perez stole a base for the first time since 2021. The Royals lead the Tigers 11-7 in the ninth.
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12: In the eighth inning, the Guardians lead the Rockies 6-2. 6-2 the score between the Cubs and the Mariners as well. That one's in the fifth inning. San Diego with a 3-1 lead, 5-1 lead over Minnesota in the sixth inning. And the Dodgers lead the Pirates 4-0 in the sixth inning. Dodgers expecting Shohei Ohtani to return to the mound during their next homestand, but not going to see Andy Paez as he's going to miss 4 weeks after surgery on his fractured hand. The Browns released DaQuan Wright. Wright has a deal to return to LSU if he clears NFL waivers. He's believed to be the first player to have the possibility to do this. Also out of Cleveland, Todd Monken, Browns head coach, says he'll name a starting quarterback on Monday. Raiders running back Ashton Jeffery left practice today with a lower leg injury. He needed help leaving the field from Raiders practice. And Freedom 250 Grand Prix now over. Kyle Kirkwood gets the win. I'm Martin Weiss.
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13: Yeah, yeah. One time we gon' give it to you like this. 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
10: What you need to know.
11: The Cubs with an 11-2 lead over the Mariners in the eighth inning. Mariners also put Brendan Donovan on a 7-day concussion injured list. The Dodgers and the Pirates. Dodgers won 4-0. Shohei Ohtani likely to return to the mound the next homestand. Salvador Perez stole a base for the first time since 2021 as the Royals beat the Tigers 11-7. A's scored 6 runs in the 5th inning on the way to a 7-6 win over the Astros. In the NFL, Raiders running back Ashton Jeanty left practice today with a lower leg injury, needed help leaving the field. Browns head coach Todd Monken says he'll name a starting quarterback on Monday. Browns also released tight end Daquan Wright. Wright has a deal in place to return to LSU if he clears NFL waivers. He's believed to be the first player to potentially play in the NFL and then go back to college. Freedom 250 Grand Prix winner Kyle Kirkwood, second place Christian Lundegaard, third place Will Power.
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13: Welcome in. A Sunday evening. And a Sunday that is about to have some baseball from Williamsport, some football from Nashville. And next week, it's week 0 in college football. Mm-hmm. So the rest of your year is about to change. I turned a summer person later in life where I love summer. I enjoy summer. As much as I love football in the fall, I'm sad to see summer leave, except when it's 105 degrees out, where it feels like that's the case in about half the country right now. So
14: it's hot everywhere.
13: The
14: man.
13: Heat can go away, but it is scorching hot in some places, and hope everyone stays safe. No scorching hot takes, just well-thought-out ones here on Fox Sports Sunday. Iowa Sam is here, Brandon Deutsch is here, Martin Weiss is at the news desk. I want to lean on Martin because I want him to set up our next topic, the back-to-school aspect of the program from the NFL to college. Who is the latest player to now and would be the first official to go back and play college? Can you give us the details, Martin?
15: Sure, I'd be.

0: 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I'm Dan Beyer. 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Carrie and I were just talking. Listen, I'm going to be honest. I stopped at Burger King, okay? 2 for $6 original chicken sandwich.
1: Isn't that half it your way?
0: That was my way. That was my way. And I showed Carrie one of my favorite TikToks is this guy's ode to the original chicken sandwich at Burger King.
1: Mm-hmm.
0: And he's right about everything, but there's just something, there's something that, Sam, do you know, have you ever had the original chicken sandwich at Burger King?
2: Maybe once.
0: Okay, maybe once.
2: It's been a minute.
0: Maybe twice. Brandon, you know what I'm talking about here?
3: Never had it.
0: Burger King's been around forever. Like,
3: never been.
0: In all of your lifetime. Like, it's just one of those deals. And it's been around, and it may not be the same as it once was, but it's still enough of the same to make you feel good.
1: Is it close to the same, or is it just a nostalgia eating session for you right now, Dan?
0: I think it's a little bit of both. I don't think anything that we ate 30 years ago is the same as it
1: was
0: today.
1: Absolutely not.
0: But Martin, you want in?
4: I will say this. Yesterday, Garrett, a producer, had a 10-piece chicken McNugget. And today, you had this Burger King. I generally have not stopped at a drive-thru in the last, I can't even tell you. I mean, yeah. But I have not also wanted to ask for a piece of something from the both of you. I have not wanted to ask somebody for a bite until the both of y'all the last 2 days. Like, I generally can mind my own business, keep my hands to myself. I had to close the door to the update studio because the smell was wafting in as Dan was sitting there watching golf.
0: It was. I picked him up, and it was the 2 for $6.
1: Oh, yeah, delicious. He may have another one, Martin.
0: What? No, I ate the one earlier. This is number two. This is dose. That one was gone at like 12:30 local time.
1: Gotcha.
0: Is the back end of it. This is the nightcap. Fun stuff. That's all right. He's Kerry Rhodes. I'm Dan Beyer. By the way, Iowa Sam, you were just in Philadelphia. Did you get a cheesesteak when you were in Philadelphia?
2: I did, yeah.
0: And what did you put on it?
2: I think it had peppers, onions.
1: Cut him. Cut his mic. That's it.
2: Mushroom.
0: Carrie's a cheese only cheesesteak.
2: Oh, no. You got to have some of the crunchy vegetables.
1: Nah, you ruin it.
2: Fungus.
1: You ruin it.
2: Nah, it's good for you. Come on. You're a health guy.
0: Put hair on your chest, right? That's what they say. All right. Let's play easy as 1, 2, 3, 4. That's where I give Carrie 4 questions. He doesn't have to give me all of the correct answers, just some of them. Perfect score is 10. Over under today is 8.5.
1: Woo!
0: 8.5. You've got a lifeline in Iowa Sam, in Brandon Deutsch, and Martin Weiss. Mm-hmm. At one point, we limited it to one lifeline. Now everybody can participate. Are you ready to play? Easy as 1, 2, 3, 4.
1: Yes, I
0: am. All right. Name one of two NFC teams that have never lost in the NFC Championship game.
1: One of two teams
0: that have never lost, when they've been in the NFC Championship game, they've never lost.
1: Huh. That's a good one. Let me look. Martin, what you got?
4: My first thought is the Los Angeles Rams. But I don't know how far it goes to say, Dan's not trying to be too tricky. St. Louis also is included in that.
0: It would be the same franchise.
4: Right. So that's my first thought, but I'm trying to remember because Akeem dropped the ball in the wild card game, because that game was, they were playing the Saints, because they had no business, Saints wouldn't win the division, no chance. Then they had the Tommy Lee Lewis, the call that never was made.
1: Yeah.
4: Bill Vinovich that advanced to the Super Bowl. Then they went to the Super Bowl with Stafford afterwards. Kurt Warner, the greatest show on turf. I don't think they lost.
3: But they just lost NFC Championship game.
4: Well, then there we go.
1: Thank you. Good job, Brandon. Good catch.
4: I said this was my first guess, not my final answer. I'm trying to help
2: you. Stream of consciousness working towards the answer.
0: I like that, though. I'm thinking out loud. I like that.
4: Teamwork.
1: What's the second one? You got another one?
0: We just need one. NFC team that has never lost an NFC championship.
1: Brandon, go ahead.
3: I'll tell you an NFC team that has lost the most NFC championships.
1: The San Francisco.
3: No, I know. I think I know. Because they only have two Super Bowls, I believe it's a New York team and not the Jets.
1: I think it's the Giants.
3: I do.
1: I think it's a good. That's a good choice.
4: Hold on, though. How many times have the Cardinals, your Arizona Cardinals, Kerry Rhodes, been to the NFC Championship
1: game? Good point. Yep.
4: Because they definitely been to one Super Bowl. So if we're looking 1-1,
1: yeah,
4: I can't imagine another time when the Cardinals were competing at that level without Kurt Warner.
1: That's it, yeah.
4: Kurt Warner, Carson Palmer was that stretch. Maybe one time when I was in college.
3: Didn't Carson Palmer lose one NFC title game?
4: That's what I'm thinking. I'm trying to remember. I think when I was in college, 2008, 2009.
3: I don't know. I was young, but I remember.
1: I'm gonna go Giants. Brendan seemed to have worked it out.
4: No, all right. Wait.
2: Are we still on the first question?
1: Yes. Come on, guys.
4: My guess is Seahawks.
2: I thought Seahawks too, but let's just go with someone's
1: where
2: got
1: do you
2: here.
1: Go? I'm going with the Seahawks.
0: Show me the Seahawks.
5: Yes. Let's go. 4-0. You want to know the answer? Other answer?
1: What's the other one?
0: The New York Giants.
1: There you go.
2: Yeah, all right.
1: There you go,
0: big. 5-0 NFC Championship games.
1: 90? 91?
0: The Giants?
1: Yeah.
0: They won in 86, 2000, or 86, 1990, 2000, 2007, and 2011.
1: Wow. There you go.
0: So 5-0. And good Brandon job. Is correct. His 49ers, they're 8-11 in NFC Championship games. The Arizona Cardinals, you're right. Carson Palmer lost in 2015.
1: Ooh, good
0: they're
1: save.
0: 1-1.
1: Who was that, Brandon? Good job, Brandon.
0: And the Lions are the only team to never have won an NFC Championship game. Sitting there at 0-2. All right, you're off and running. 1 point for Kerry Rhodes.
1: This took 92 minutes. Go ahead.
0: This one may take longer.
1: Uh-oh.
0: I'm going to preface this. And even if you guys get it right, it will not change this. This, I think, is my favorite question I've ever asked in Easy as 1-2-3-4.
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7: Hello again, everybody, and welcome inside the Sports USA studios. Tonight at Nissan Stadium in Nashville, Tennessee, the Tennessee Titans will host the reigning Super Bowl champion Seattle Seahawks in an NFL preseason showdown. I am Rob Brender. It's a pleasure to have you with us for NFL action right here on Sports USA. This is the second of three preseason games for both the Seahawks and Titans. Tennessee won their preseason opener last week, 19-13 over the 49ers, while the Seahawks lost to the Cowboys 17-7. The Seahawks reached the top of the mountain last season, winning the Super Bowl for the second time in franchise history. They went 14-3 during the regular campaign, the most wins in franchise history. They followed that up by clobbering the 49ers in the divisional round of the playoffs. They then escaped a close battle with the Rams in the NFC Championship game before rolling over the Patriots on Super Sunday to claim the Lombardi Trophy. Most of the players that carried the Seahawks to the promised land last season are back for another run at it this year as they try to go back-to-back. That includes veteran quarterback Sam Darnold, who's starting his second season in Seattle and ninth in the NFL. The early portion of his career was rocky, to say the least, in part because of poor performances, but also being in bad situations. Spent the first 5 years of his career with the Jets and then the Panthers, posting a 21-34 record in that span. In 2023, he was a backup quarterback for the 49ers. 2024 is when his career took off. He joined the Minnesota Vikings and had a fantastic season, throwing for over 4,000 yards, which ultimately landed him a Pro Bowl selection for the first time in his career. That performance scored Darnold a big contract in free agency with the Seahawks, and he made the deal pay off right away. He threw for over 4,000 yards for the second consecutive season and helped lead Seattle to the Super Bowl title. Darnold was asked about proving his doubters wrong with how well he's played the last 2 years.
8: For me, like, I've never paid attention to stuff like that. You know, I've been very confident in myself. I've been very confident in my teammates and the coaches that I have. So, yeah, I don't allow myself to really pay attention to anything like that. And if I do catch wind of it, I have my process on how to, you know, handle that. But for me, it's just about handling my process and doing it my way. It's not about what I've done. It's not about what I'm going to do. It's about what I'm doing right now. And I think if I just continue to have that mindset as we go on, you know, we'll be just fine.
7: The Seahawks offense is going to look a little different this year. Their offensive coordinator from last season, Clint Kubiak, departed to take the head coaching job with the Las Vegas Raiders. Brian Fleury was hired to take his place. Fleury spent the last 7 years as a coach with the 49ers. Sam Darnold talked about how the offense is looking as they adjust to a brand new system.
8: We're continuing to find our identity. I think for us, like, we got to continue to detail things up. It's exactly kind of where we were last year. Not exactly, but it's just during training camp, especially this point in training camp, there can be some guys that think they have it figured out, myself included. Like, you kind of take your foot off the gas a little bit and you're like, all right, we have all the installs in. You know, I feel like I've been executing at practice. It's like, no, you got to treat every single day like it's your last day out here. And that's really my mindset.
7: Seahawks standout wide receiver Jackson Smith and Jigba also talked about the process of learning a new offensive scheme.
9: It's been kind of basic, just want to get the fundamentals and basics of our offense down, and that's what we've seen a lot. You know, as we progress through camp, you see a little bit more, and I'm excited to run new routes, be creative, and brainstorm with the great offensive minds that we have.
7: Smith and Jigba had an incredible year in 2025. He led the league with 1,793 receiving yards and was named the NFL Offensive Player of the Year. The Seahawks front office rewarded him during the offseason with a record-setting four-year $168.6 million contract. As for the Titans, this season marks the start of the Robert Saleh era as their head coach. He adopted a Tennessee team that hasn't made the playoffs since 2021. They finished with a record well below 500 every year since. They managed only three wins last season, which is tied for the fewest in the entire league. It was a season filled with turmoil for Tennessee. Their head coach Brian Callahan was fired midway through his second year on the job, with the team off to a 1-5 start. Mike McCoy took over as the interim head coach and didn't fare much better. They went 2-9 after the coaching change was made. One of the main objectives for Robert Saleh this season is to ensure the continued development of second-year quarterback Cam Ward. The 2025 number one overall pick started all 17 games as a rookie last season. He completed just under 60% of his passes with 15 touchdown passes while only getting picked off seven times. Solid numbers considering the Titans' offensive line struggled badly to protect him. He was sacked 55 times, the most in the league. Ward talked about what he learned from his rookie season that could help him this year.
10: Each game got good plays, each game got bad plays, but it's limited. Over the course of the year, I got better at things that I want to get better at. That whole year, you know, helped shape me and a lot of other rookies that football is the same. It got to be about the players. It got to be what the players, you know, are comfortable with, what the players are good at doing, what got us to this point. I think that's been the best part of being a part of that, is I was able to learn throughout the process, even now.
7: Titans head coach Robert Saleh talked about the progress that he wants to see from Cam Ward.
11: If you're asking about yards, touchdowns, interceptions, there's examples throughout the history of the league where guys have put up good numbers and they're really lucky in their process and how they got to that point. So we're looking at his process. We're looking at his decision making. We're hoping, not hoping, but we're looking at his overall understanding of defenses, of the offense, of what he needs to get done, plan and play out to be a great quarterback in this league.
7: Let's throw it out to Nissan Stadium in Nashville. Get a preview of tonight's preseason matchup between the Seahawks and Titans from our outstanding broadcast team who will be calling the action, Josh Chappell, and former quarterback with the Jets, Dolphins, and Bills, Mike White. Guys?
12: Thanks, Rob. Preseason week number two, the lone preseason game on this Sunday night. And Mike, the Seattle Seahawks, they're coming off of a historic season for their franchise. Defending Super Bowl champions, they finished a franchise best 14-3 two-score win over the Patriots in the Super Bowl. They had a franchise record tying five All-Pros. The accolades go on and on, so the question going into 2026 for Mike McDonald's team is, how do they top 2025?
13: Right, led by one of the best head coaches and defensive play callers in the NFL, you know the defensive side of the ball is going to be among the best in the NFL again this year. Offensively, you have new offensive coordinator, first-time play caller Brian Fleury. The pieces are in place. You have Sam Darnold, Jackson Smith and Jigba, Raheed Shaheed. You got the guys, but they need to establish an identity within a new offensive system with Clint Kubiak leaving for the Raiders.
12: The good news is Mike McDonald has said that Brian Fleury's offense is essentially last year's offense with just a little bit of new terminology. On the other side, Mike, your former head coach of the New York Jets, Robert Saleh, is entering his first season here with the Tennessee Titans. What kind of culture shift and what kind of style does Saleh bring to the Titans?
13: I think Saleh always finds a way to get his guys to play hard for him. No matter what's going on around them, They block the noise out, and they play hard. And I think Saleh learned a lot during his tenure as head coach in New York, and he comes to Tennessee a better coach for it, arguably inheriting a better situation than he did in New York. Every year we were in New York with Saleh, we had a top 10 defense, and a lot of those same guys Saleh brought with him here to Tennessee. He's very good at maximizing what he has on the defensive side, and I expect the same here.
12: No better example, last year the 49ers, where he went back to be the defensive coordinator, league low 20 sacks, but they were right around the top 10 in scoring defense. We're expecting to see Cam Ward for a good bit tonight for the Titans. Not too many starters will go for the Seahawks, but should be a good one here at Nissan Stadium regardless. Back to you in the studio, Rob.
7: Thanks, guys. Looking forward to your call of Seahawks and Titans coming up shortly. Coming up next, I'm going to chat with Seahawks defensive tackle Byron Murphy. How difficult was it for Byron to turn the page on winning the Super Bowl and start focusing on this season? You're going to find out next. You're listening to the National Football League on Sports USA. We are back after these local messages.
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7: 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We are getting you ready for an NFL preseason showdown between the Seahawks and Titans from Nissan Stadium in Nashville, Tennessee. 23-year-old defensive tackle Byron Murphy is starting his third season with the Seahawks. He's one of the top defensive tackles in the entire league. He's an incredible run stuffer who can also get after opposing quarterbacks. He had 7 sacks last season. When Byron joined me, I asked him how challenging it was to put the Super Bowl championship win from last season behind him and start focusing on this season.
24: It really went hard for me, man. Like, you know, obviously coming off the Super Bowl, just experiencing that was really cool. And but you know, I feel like it just made me even more hungrier, you know, to go into next season and try to do it again, try to have the same outcome. You know, when you get a little taste of, you know, winning that Super Bowl, man, it's unreal. You know, that's a different type of feeling. So really just trying to do the same thing again, but, you know, better this season. And obviously, you know, come out with the same outcome, man.
7: Absolutely, and that's going to be the challenge, trying to go back-to-back. So we're talking to the great Byron Murphy, defensive tackle for the Super Bowl champion Seattle Seahawks, getting ready for preseason action coming up here on Sports USA. Seahawks visiting the Titans. Was it everything you expected when you were a little kid and you were thinking about winning a Super Bowl, or all the way even up until the point where you're a pro and you're thinking about what it could be like? Did it live up to all the hype of what you thought it would be?
24: Oh, yeah, man. I definitely did, because, you know, there's guys, you know, that has been in this league 10 plus years and, you know, ain't never won a Super Bowl, probably ain't never been to the playoffs. So, man, It's special because, you know, it's hard to get there, man. It really is. But when you do get there, you just got to take advantage of the opportunity. It was everything to me, man.
7: And a wonderful run. And you guys had such an incredible team. And you have essentially at least the majority of the pieces back for another run at it this year. And I've got to ask you, you know, the talk around the league is when people are talking about the favorites this year, we hear so much about the Rams. Everybody yeah. wants to talk about how great the Rams are. And kudos to them that they went out, made some major additions on the defensive side of the ball this offseason. How much for you guys do you take offense to that where you think, hey, we're the champs here. We got a lot of the same guys back.
24: Like you said, kudos to them, but we're not really worried about them. We focus on this right now, trying to get better each and every day, man, and just focus on this and focus on what we got to do, you know. We'll see them when we see them, but other than that, we're not worried about them, though, man.
7: Yeah, it's got to be the approach going into the season. Just another moment right here with defensive tackle for the Seahawks, Byron Murphy, getting ready for Seahawks and Titans coming up shortly here on Sports USA. The other big news involving your team and your defense, Byron, was DeMarcus Lawrence and the news that this is going to be his final season, it sounds like, in the NFL. How badly do you guys want to win another one for him?
24: Man, we want to win another one real bad for him. You know, that's our guy. He's one of our leaders on defense. You know, he's one of the guys, you know, that keep us going, you know, bring us life, you know, bring us energy. So, man, we owe everything to Law. You talking about last year, you know, came in, you know, balled out, did his thing, man. So, we owe it all to him, man. We're going to be done after this year. So, really trying to, you know, make this year special for him, man.
7: That's Seahawks defensive tackle Byron Murphy. The Seahawks defense is flat out tremendous. They allowed only 17.2 points per game last season. That's the fewest in the entire league. 32-year-old defensive tackle Leonard Williams is one of the elder statesmen on the Seattle defensive unit. He's entering his 12th season in the NFL. He had 7 sacks last season. Williams talked about where he finds motivation this deep into his career.
2: My father-in-law, Ronnie Lott, I think maybe year 4 for me, I asked him for some advice going into training camp, and he said treat every year like your rookie year. And I think that's what I'm trying to do now. You know, even though this is my 12th year, I'm coming into it still willing to learn, still willing to, like, gain information and gain knowledge and just get better as a player like I did when I was younger.
7: The most notable addition for the Seahawks this offseason was on the offensive side of the ball. They drafted Notre Dame running back Jadarian Price in the first round. He takes the place of Kenneth Walker, who departed in free agency to sign with the Kansas City Chiefs. Price primarily served as a backup for Jeremiah Love at Notre Dame, but still had 11 touchdown runs and a pair of touchdown catches as a junior last season. Price talked about adjusting to the offensive scheme with the Seahawks, specifically running with a fullback in front of him.
3: I love it because you got guys like Robbie Oates who just, he's so big but agile. He can get downhill and he pops. When you see that happen in front of you, it really, you know, it makes you want to lower your shoulder pads and go pop somebody else. So I really like the way we do things here on offense.
7: Seahawks head coach Mike McDonald said he likes the versatility that Price has shown since joining their team.
4: I think what you're seeing from JD is he's very decisive, very competitive. He's not a one-trick pony. He's not just here to do one thing. He can do a lot of different things. So that's been encouraging.
7: The Seahawks will eventually be able to pair Jadarian Price with Zach Charbonnet in their backfield. Charbonnet's recovering from a torn ACL that he suffered during the divisional round of the playoffs last season. Seahawks head coach Mike McDonald was asked for his thoughts on where their running game currently stands.
4: I think we're on a great track. We're very decisive. We're able to get to a lot of things inexpensively, which is really cool. Definitely testing us on defense, which is great. There's been a lot of give and take. Both sides have made plays, but definitely sharpening each other for sure.
7: 33-year-old wide receiver Cooper Kupp is entering his 10th season in the NFL and second with the Seahawks. He had 593 yards receiving and a pair of touchdown catches last year. He said new Seahawks offensive coordinator Brian Fleury is doing a great job of keeping the players on their toes.
5: Complacency is a dangerous word, but to get comfortable with, you know, things being run a certain way. And that is something that Brian's like. Brian knows he has a great vision. He's seen a lot of really good football. And so he has an expectation for us. And when you don't hit that expectation, you're just going to be like, hey, this isn't how we're going to do it. This is how we're going to do it, though. There's coaching there involved with that. And that's what we want to be. We want to be always moving forward. Needles always moving forward. It's 1% better every day.
7: Coming up next, I'm going to talk to Titans tight end Daniel Bellinger. How is the Titans offense looking under new offensive coordinator Brian Daboll? You're going to get Daniel's thoughts next. You're listening to the National Football League on Sports USA.
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7: 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We are getting you ready for NFL preseason action between the Seahawks and Titans from Nissan Stadium in Nashville. 25-year-old tight end Daniel Bellinger is starting his 5th season in the NFL and first as a member of the Titans. He was with the Giants the last 4 years, where he worked closely with new Titans offensive coordinator Brian Daboll, who was previously the head coach with the Giants. When Daniel joined me, I asked him if the Titans offensive scheme this season is going to mirror what the Giants were running when he was in New York.
27: Yeah, I mean, there's some similarities to it, of course, but you know, he does a really good job of finding guys like him, like Ridley, like Chim, and certain guys, and kind of tailoring it to them. So I think he does a really good job of kind of tailoring the offense to the pieces that he has.
7: No question. You mentioned Cam. Let's go there next. This young quarterback in Cam Ward. It's one thing to hear about the way he's maturing as a player and maybe even to watch some highlights last year, but now to see it in person and working with him on the practice field and in preseason games, what's he like to be around?
27: Oh, he's electric, man. You know, I love being around him just because he really has, although he is a young guy, he really has that like maturity and leadership that you need. But at the same time, he makes plays off a dime. Like, you always got to be ready. You always got to be on your toes with him and just be ready for anything. You know, if a play breaks down, you know, he can roll out and make something happen. So it's just having that type of ability and that talent and that leadership all at the same time is something that is very, very good for us. It's going to be good for us for a while.
7: No doubt. A dynamic skill set in Cam Ward. As again, we're talking to Daniel Bellinger, tight end for the Tennessee Titans, getting ready for preseason action coming up shortly here on Sports USA, Titans and Seahawks. Talk to me about Robert Saleh. What's the feeling like around Robert in the locker room, even on the practice field? Is he as intense as he appears?
27: He definitely brings that intensity. You know, the thing about Saleh is he's going to demand the most out of you. And that's something that I can respect as a player, is that he's not going to come in and sugarcoat and try to BS anything. He's going to give it to you straight, and he's going to be that head coach and that leader that we lean on. And he definitely has that intensity, but at the same time, he knows what we need to bring, and he knows the intensity that we need to bring it with.
7: One last thing for you. What are the expectations? And I know players like to downplay expectations in general. Everybody wants to win every single game when they're going out there. But people know what the Tennessee Titans were a season ago and the reason that they were picking so high in the draft. And this is a rebuilding process for them. From inside the locker room, what's the feeling of positivity and trying to push this program forward?
27: Yeah, I think the overall feeling for us is just fast and violent. You know, I think that's kind of the mantra that Saleh has stated for us. But at the same time, we as players and as leaders are taking that to everything we do, whether it's in meetings, whether it's on the field, whether it's in recovery or regen, whatever we do, you know, it's got to be fast. It's got to be violent. We got to bring this kind of positive but also energetic energy to the locker room and to the field.
7: That's Titans tight end Daniel Bellinger. Coming up next, I'll get you caught up on the rest of this week's NFL preseason action. You're listening to the National Football League on Sports USA.
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7: 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We are getting you ready for NFL preseason action between the Seahawks and Titans from Nashville, Tennessee. Elsewhere in this week's preseason action, yesterday, Joe Milton put on a show for the Cowboys as they visited the Cardinals.
13: The Cowboys are now first down and 10 at the 45, and Milton is back all kinds of time. He airs this out deep. He got a man left. Mingo at the 15-10. Mingo dances in. Bingo, bingo, mingo. Touchdown, Cowboys.
7: That's Cowboys Radio with the call. That was a 53-yard touchdown pass from Joe Milton to Jonathan Mingo. It was one of two touchdown passes for Milton. He also had a touchdown run. The Cowboys won the game 34-13. Shedeur Sanders started at quarterback for the Browns as they took on the Bills.
13: Bringing Sanders to the left of Shedeur Sanders in the shotgun. Fleurier, the receiver, right to left in motion. Back to pass, has time. Looking over the middle, he's got Fleurier wide open in the back of the end zone for the touchdown. The Bills defense forgot all about Fleurier, who came in motion prior to the snap, right to left.
7: As Shedeur Sanders goes 4-for-4 passing on that opening drive, culminating in that touchdown pass. He wound up with 74 yards through the air, one touchdown and one interception. Deshaun Watson saw action in the third quarter. He also threw a pick. The Bills won the game 31-7. Browns head coach Tom Monken said today he's going to name his starting quarterback for week one of the regular season on Monday. The Giants visited the Dolphins.
14: Third and 5 for the Jameis Winston and the Giants and the Dolphins' 11-yard line. Winston pressured, steps up, has some room, tucks it inside the 10, the 5, to the pylon. He got there. Touchdown. The veteran Jameis Winston runs it in from 11 yards out.
7: That's Steve Goldstein on the call for Dolphins TV. Winston completed 15 of 21 passes, 150 yards to go with that touchdown run. The Giants won it 26-3. Rams dominated the Saints 34-0. Stetson Bennett, two touchdown runs. Lions topped the Commanders 17-13. The other winners were the Falcons, Ravens, Bengals, Patriots, and Buccaneers. Let's pause 10 seconds for station identification. 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
7: 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Coming up right after this, we're going to join our Josh Chappelle and Mike White in Nashville for the call of the Titans and Seahawks. I am Rob Brender. Enjoy the game, everybody. 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
4: Hands off, no, keeps it around the right side. 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
5: We welcome you to the Music City on a beautiful summer evening at Nissan Stadium. The final game in the NFL in preseason week 2 features the defending Super Bowl champion Seattle Seahawks and the new-look Tennessee Titans. Alongside former NFL quarterback Mike White, Josh Appel with you. Thanks so much for spending your Sunday evening with us. And Mike, the Seahawks are coming off a historic season for their franchise. All-time best in the history of their team, 14-3 record. They defeated the Patriots 29-13 in the Super Bowl. They had a franchise record tying, 5 All-Pros. Sam Darnold had an unbelievable season. Jackson Smith and Jigba was the Offensive Player of the Year. Oh, and by the way, Mike McDonald's defense led the league in scoring defense. So, as we enter 2026, how does this team build off of 2025 and get back to the promised land?
6: The Seahawks are led by one of the best head coaches and defensive play callers in the NFL in Mike McDonald. So on the defensive side, you know they're going to be among the top defenses in the league again. On the offensive side of the ball, winning cures all, but it can also mask issues. The Seahawks had the second most turnovers in the NFL last year, and that is something that it'll rear its ugly head later on in the year if that doesn't get addressed. So I think on the offensive side of the ball, that is something they will be harping on in their preseason prep and coming into tonight.
5: Another season and another new play caller for Sam Darnold. We just saw Clint Kubiak with the Raiders in Houston on Thursday. And coming over from San Francisco, Brian Fleury, tight ends coach there for a long time. Darnold did overlap with him, but you played with Sam when he was at the Jets. What have you noticed over the last few years about how Sam has changed, and what can Brian Fleury do to kind of build off what Sam has done the last 2 years?
6: The biggest difference in what we see in Sam Darnold's play now is comfortability. Once he got in that Shanahan tree, you saw his talents really flourish. They made it easy on him at the offensive line. He got the protections down so he didn't have to think as much pre-snap, and he could just react. And the talent speaks for itself. Coming out of college, everyone knew Sam Darnold was one of the most talented passers of the football we've seen.
5: Darnold, back-to-back 14-win seasons, the only other quarterback to do that. Tom Brady, 03-04 with the Patriots. How about for the Tennessee Titans? They're under new head coach Robert Saleh, your old head coach with the New York Jets. What does he bring here to Tennessee?
6: When you play for Robert Saleh, you learn from the get-go that he wants the most out of you. He is going to push you to your limit. That means hard training camps, expecting the most out of you. But as a player, that's what you want, because at the end of the day, that's what's best for your career. So Saleh is going to come out and absolutely maximize everything he can get, especially out of his defense. During our time in New York, we always had a top 10 defense, and I expect the same from him here in Tennessee.
5: One of the points of emphasis for Tennessee in the offseason was getting some help for Cam Ward. They did just that. They paid Wandale Robinson 4 years, $70 million, coming over from the New York Giants. They drafted Carnell Tate out of Ohio State, 4th overall, and they hired Brian Daboll as their offensive coordinator. How can Ward succeed under Brian Daboll, a guy that has a history of developing quarterbacks in this league like a Josh Allen.